0: Ash were doing a TV special in Switzerland when the four decided to do a group album. Now, Jimmy Webb wrote The Highwayman, and he pitched it to Waylon Jennings, who didn't really see the potential, but Glenn Campbell became the first to record it in 1979, and he played it for Johnny Cash, saying it would be great for their group project. Well, as the recording sessions began, they still hadn't selected all the songs, and Marty Stewart, who was one of the session players, he suggested it to Johnny as well, saying it was perfect, four verses, four voices. And of course, it became a classic. Last week it was at number one, this week in 1985 down to number 11. And by the way, at the time they weren't named the Highwaymen. The public gave them that trademark. It would be a few more years before they officially adopted the name. Well, that's it for hour number one of today's show. We'll have more of the hits from this week in 85 coming up on Weekend in the Country.
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1: News. I'm Ann Carrick. 42,000 people ordered to evacuate as the Hawk Fire approaches Reno, Nevada. The blaze growing rapidly Saturday night. Washoe County Sheriff Darren Ballum.
2: Those that have big animals, that's been one big question. Out at Ironwood and Palomino, there is 100 stalls that are ready right now. So if you have large animals, that is a place that can take those.
1: Investigators say the fire was human-started, not natural. Nevada Governor Joe Lombardo declared a state of emergency for the county. Kyle Kirkwood wins the first Freedom 250 Grand Prix on the streets of Washington, D.C., and talks to Fox Sports.
3: It's definitely the place to win, and I don't know if we're ever going to get another chance at this. I hope we do. This was awesome, but this was what a dream come true.
1: The IndyCar race kicked off with a presidential lap in the Beast. 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
7: This is hour two of Weekend in the Country. I'm Craig Orndorff, and a happy weekend to you wherever you are and whatever you're up to. Hope everything is well in your world, and thanks for coming back for part two of the show. And for this get-together, we have gone back to the fourth weekend of August in 1985. And before us are the 10 biggest country songs in the USA from that weekend. And let's get back to it at number 10 with Mac Davis, I Never Made Love.

Here's Mac Davis, I Never Made Love. At its peak at number 10 this week, 1985. That was his first top 10 hit since 1981, and it would be his final one. We have dropped in on August 1985 on today's show. And checking in at number 9, the first of two family groups. Here are Kathy, June, Kim, and Christy, the Forrester Sisters.

0: Fell in Love Again Last Night, written by Paul Overstreet and Tom Schuyler, and it was the second single for the Forrester Sisters, sitting at number 9 this week in 1985. In a few weeks, that would be their first number 1. Well, back to school time and picking up supplies in the summer of 85. A 5-in-1 subject notebook was 88 cents. Elmer's glue, 3 for $1. A solar calculator was just under $8. And down at the Belk store, they had Nikes on sale for $23. All right, how about some other prices? Firestone tires were as low as $30 this weekend. How about a new TV? A 25-inch console from RCA was about $400. VCRs were $400. Yeah, videotape rental stores were everywhere. And now more people were recording programs over the air. And how about a refrigerator freezer? $500 the price tag, unless you wanted a side-by-side with an ice maker, that was over $1,000. And you fill that refrigerator up with a gallon of milk for $1.89 this weekend. Eggs were 59 cents a dozen. A loaf of bread, 55 cents. Ground beef, 87 cents a pound. A watermelon was $1.50. Peaches were 77 cents a pound. 2 boxes of Kraft mac and cheese, 89 cents. And a pack of chewing gum was just a quarter.
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2: Another one of those great commercial jingles from back in the day. That for extra gum from Wrigley's. That was new for 1985. And we're back to the countdown now at number 8 with a guy we heard with the Highwaymen. Now it's Waylon Jennings solo, drinking and dreaming.

0: That's Waylon, Drinking and Dreaming, number 8 this week, 1985, on its way up to number 2. And now it's time for sports. NASCAR was in Bristol this weekend. Dale Earnhardt was the winner. He swept the season series. Bill Elliott won Daytona in 11 races for the year, but Darrell Waltrip won the championship. Milestones reached in baseball on August 4th, two on the same day.
1: Seaver's ready to work now to Don Baylor, and it's a high fly ball. It should be playable. Nichols is moving over. Nichols is there. The ball game is over. Seaver has won 300. He has become the 17th man in the history of baseball to win 300 games.
2: Wait, the line drive.
0: Dick Enberg called Rod Carew's 3,000th hit. He did that against his former team, the Twins. And Tom Seaver with the White Sox got his 300th win back in New York. And longtime Mets announcer Lindsey Nelson was brought in on the big day, August 4th. But this weekend in 85, we were watching Pete Rose close in on Ty Cobb's hit record, and he would break it on September 11th.
3: He levels the bat a couple of times, Shaw kicks and he fires. Rose swings.
4: There it is! There it is! Get out! Get out!
0: Marty Brenneman and Joe Nuxall as Pete Rose became baseball's all-time hit leader on September 11th, 1985. And the Royals would win their first championship in the fall. They beat the Cardinals in 7 games. And that's sports from this week in 1985. And we're back on the countdown now. Here's Reba McEntire at number 7. Have I got a deal for you?
5: Well,

0: Reba, at number 7 this week, 1985. Have I Got a Deal for You? That would move up one more spot.
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0: Today we've turned the old calendar back 41 years to August of 1985. That was when Sawyer Brown was still squeaky new. The third single from their self-titled debut album was at number 6 that weekend. This is Used to Blue. Again.

at Sawyer Brown with a lineup of Mark Miller, Bobby Randall, Hobie Hubbard, Jim Scholten, and Curly Smith. That was Used to Blue at number 6 this week in 1985. It would move up to number 3. Hey, let's take a quick look at TV. Larry King Live debuted on CNN on June 3rd. The Discovery Channel started up on June 17th. July 1st, Nickelodeon premiered Nick at Night. They reran some classic TV shows. Well, July 2nd was the final episode of The Jeffersons, and there was no series finale because the show was abruptly canceled. CBS didn't even tell the cast. They learned about it through media reports. Well, NBC wasted no time in acquiring Marla Gibbs. She would star in 227. That would be a new show for the fall, along with The Golden Girls. Also set to debut in a few weeks, The Equalizer, Spencer for Hire, Growing Pains, and MacGyver. Alrighty, returning to the countdown. And we go back-to-back now with the only two bands inside the top 20 this weekend. Yeah, we had a couple of vocal groups, but only a pair of ensembles who play all their instruments. At number 5, it's the Nitty Gritty Dirt Band. We

0: Modern Day Romance, written by Kix Brooks and Dan Tyler, and a big hit for the Nitty Gritty Dirt Band. Jeff Hanna out front with Jimmy Ibbotson, John McEwen, Bob Carpenter, and Jimmy Fadden. The fifth most popular country song this week in 1985. It would hit number one, their second chart topper. Well, here in August of 85, Ronald Reagan was the President of the United States. George H.W. Bush was Vice President. But the VP was the main man on July 13th for 8 hours. President Reagan had colon cancer surgery and he was under anesthesia. So Bush was the acting president. Now Reagan's tumor got people starting to focus on improving their own diet by cutting back on the fat and increasing the fiber. And over the coming years, you'd see a lot of products promoting their low-fat, high-fiber content. But there was another medical issue grabbing the headlines back then.
1: Acquired immune deficiency syndrome, AIDS. Many victims have charged there's been unnecessary panic associated with the disease and a lack of commitment to finding a cure. Now AIDS has its first internationally famous victim, film star Rock Hudson. Despite the thousands of cases, it may not have been until this week that many Americans focused on the disease, because it was this week that they saw vividly what AIDS can do. It can transform a tall, handsome, square-jawed American screen idol into an emaciated, drained, and disoriented victim who regrettably looks near death.
0: Charles Gibson on ABC's Nightline from late July of 1985, when it was announced that Rock Hudson had AIDS. Days earlier, he had appeared with Doris Day at a press conference announcing her new cable TV show in which Hudson would be the first guest. But what made headlines was his sickly appearance, and Rock Hudson passed away in October. Well, we're back to the countdown this week in 85 with the lady we heard earlier with Vince Gill. Well, here at number four, she's out front, he's in the background. It's Roseanne Cash.

0: After being nominated two consecutive years for Best Vocal Performance at the Grammys, Roseanne Cash lost both times, and that frustration led to the idea for I Don't Know Why You Don't Want Me. So she and then-husband Rodney Crowell wrote the song, and of course she got nominated again for Best Vocal Performance, but this time she won. She'd had three more Grammys in the 2000s, but you know, she never won an award from the CMA or the ACM. She went 0 for 18. What's up with that? And it's time to get her in the Country Music Hall of Fame, and Rodney Crowell as well. I Don't Know Why You Don't Want Me at number 4 this week, 1985, soon to be her fourth number one. That was 41 summers ago, and relive today on Weekend in the Country.
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12: For tonight, a 40% chance of showers and thunderstorms after midnight and lows in the mid-60s. Tomorrow, mostly sunny, highs mid-80s. Tomorrow night, mostly clear in the evening, becoming partly cloudy. Lows in the mid-60s, and on your Tuesday, mostly sunny. Slight chance of showers and thunderstorms in the afternoon with highs in the mid-80s.
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0: It's Craig Orndorff here in the Shenandoah Valley of Virginia saying hello to you in your hometown, like Burkesville, Kentucky, where they listen on River Country, 107.9 WKYR.

0: Look out, she's single again. Janie Fricke at number 3 on the countdown this week in 1985. That would move up one more spot. Well, this weekend in Los Angeles, authorities were closing in on the Night Stalker. And next weekend, they'd catch him.
1: Good evening. He is a mystery man, a 25-year-old drifter with no record of violence, yet he's accused of being one of California's most brutal killers. Richard Ramirez was captured today. Police say he is the walk-in killer. Ramirez was arrested in East Los Angeles this morning, as you can see in these exclusive pictures. This is the man police say is responsible for 16 murders, 34 other assaults, rapes, and kidnappings during the past 7 months. His head is bandaged because of how he was caught. Neighbors in Boyle Heights said he was trying to steal a car. He attacked a woman there. Her husband and others recognized him, chased him down, beat him, and held him until police arrived. And then Ramirez said, "It's me. It's me, man."
0: Phil Legatuta of KNBC reporting on the capture of the Night Stalker, Richard Ramirez, whose victims stretched from L.A. to San Francisco. It was a botched robbery which did him in. As Ramirez was running from a house, a 13-year-old boy who lived there followed him, saw his car, and got a partial license plate. Well, that was enough to lead police to Ramirez. They got his fingerprints, and they put his picture on the front page of the newspapers, but Ramirez didn't see it. He had left L.A. to visit his brother in Tucson, returned to Los Angeles, and was still oblivious when he was recognized in a convenience store. That's when he saw his picture in the paper and took off. That led to the hijacking attempt and getting beat up by the locals. Ramirez was convicted on 43 charges, 13 counts of murder, given the death penalty, but died in prison of lymphoma in 2013. So a sigh of relief in Southern California as the Night Stalker, Richard Ramirez, would be arrested next weekend in 1985. Well, next weekend on the country chart, this would be the number one song. This week, however, it was holding at number 2. Here are the Judds, "Love Is Alive."

0: At number two this week, Naomi and Winona, The Judds, Love is Alive. That was the third single from their album, Why Not Me? And as I mentioned, next week that would become their third number one. Well, what was in the top spot this weekend in 85? We'll find out next on Weekend in the Country.
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0: We're up to the number one song from this week in our spotlight year, 1985. But now for our classic country feature, we're going to go back a decade. And on this very weekend in 1975, Glen Campbell hit the top of the country charts with this big

0: Glenn Campbell was on tour in Australia when he heard Rhinestone Cowboy played on the radio, and he knew that could be a hit, and indeed it was. It became his signature song, really. It had been 14 years since a record was at number one on both the country and pop chart simultaneously. Jimmy Dean's Big Bad John did it in 1961, and Glenn Campbell topped the country countdown for the first of three non-consecutive weeks this weekend in 1975. And now we are up to the number one song from this week in our spotlight year, 1985, a year that we previously mentioned was dubbed the Year of the Spy, and also could have been named the Year of the Plane Crash. There were three major incidents in August alone. On the 2nd, Delta 191 crashed near Dallas because of a downburst of wind. That killed 137. On August 12th, the worst crash in aviation history, Japanese airline flight 123, was going from Tokyo to Osaka when a portion of the tail was ripped off. It went down in a mountainous area, killing 520. And earlier this week, August 22nd, a British Air Tours flight caught fire on the runway at Manchester Airport. 55 people perished there. And then this weekend, a crash of a twin-engine plane claimed the life of a teenage Goodwill ambassador.
1: The cause of the crash remains a mystery. The crash of Bar Harbor Airlines Flight 1808, which killed eight people and stilled a big dream. The big dream of a little girl named Samantha Smith. Her dream was world peace. 2 years ago, when she was 11 years old, she carried that dream into the Soviet Union and onto TV screens and newspapers all around the world.
0: Morton Dean of CBS on the death of Samantha Smith from a plane crash. Top news story this weekend in 1985. And we're up to number one on the country music countdown from that weekend, and sitting atop the chart were Dolly Parton and Kenny Rogers. They were back together for Real Love.

0: 2 years earlier, Dolly and Kenny set the world on fire with Islands in the Stream, and they reunited for Real Love. This one didn't have the global appeal, but it was a smash in the country world. It was their second number one hit together, and individually, Dolly's 18th and Kenny's 17th, and it was this weekend in 1985. And that's it for this week's show, everybody. We are all out of time. It's been great having you here, and I'll have your seat ready for you again next week. And until then, I'm Craig Orndorff saying so long for Weekend in the Country.
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1: News. I'm Carmen Roberts. Officials say the Hawk Fire near Reno, Nevada was human-caused, but no word how. It's burning out of control with calls for some 90,000 people to evacuate.
2: We have 800 personnel working on the incident, and we're working and engaged 24 hours a day, foresee doing that for the foreseeable future, with both ground and aviation resources.
1: Shane Ackerson with the U.S. Forest Service says the fires caused at least 6 injuries. A star from the Donna Reed Show dies. Shelley Fabre appeared in the show during the run in 1958 to 1965 and scored a number one hit with this song. Her family says she died yesterday, surrounded by her loved ones. Fabre was 82 years old. America's listening to Fox News.
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And a good Sunday evening to you. This is Ron here on Ole Red 99.5, gonna be with you until midnight. That was Toby Keith, and right now here's Luke Combs with Love You Anyway.

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0: Ella Langley and Morgan Wallen with I Can't Love You Anymore here on Ole Red 99.5. 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

0: weather.
1: Now, here's your weather.
2: For tonight, mostly cloudy with a 30% chance of showers and thunderstorms, lows in the lower 60s. Monday, partly sunny with a 30% chance of showers and thunderstorms in the morning, humid with highs in the lower 80s. Monday night, partly cloudy and humid with lows in the mid-60s. Tuesday, partly sunny with a 40% chance of showers and thunderstorms, humid with lows in the lower 80s. Tuesday night, partly cloudy with a slight chance of showers and thunderstorms in the evening, then mostly cloudy with a chance of showers and thunderstorms after midnight, lows in the mid-60s, chance of rain 40%. And for your Wednesday, mostly sunny with a slight chance of showers and thunderstorms in the morning, highs in the mid-80s.
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4: News, I'm Ann Carrick. Investigators now saying the Hawk fire was human-started, not natural causes. 42,000 people ordered to evacuate as the fire approaches Reno, Nevada. Washoe County Sheriff Darren Ballum.
5: We have 450 beds at the convention center that are already set up. We also have another 500 beds that the Red Cross is getting. They are on their way to the convention center in Hall 5. So that's 950 beds we will have available.
4: The blaze grew rapidly Saturday night. Six people reported injured. Oil is flowing again through the Strait of Hormuz.
6: Reports do indicate that crossings through the Strait of Hormuz are up 400% over the past 2 weeks. In the backdrop, there is an ongoing U.S. naval blockade, and fresh sanctions are expected for Iran next week.
4: Fox's Trey Yingst. 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

And we're just getting into your 9 p.m. hour with some more Continuous Country here on Old Red 99.5, as that was Little Texas. Here's Corey Kent and Co. Wetzel with Rocky Mountain Low.

0: John Morgan with Kid Myself here on Ole Red 99.5. Get ready for game day with the Husker Insight Luncheons at the Beatrice Legion, held the Thursday before each Husker game from noon to 1. We'll have On3 Sports Husker insiders Steve Sipple and Sean Callahan throughout the season with the latest news, analysis, and a preview of the upcoming game. The first luncheon is Thursday, September 3rd, with Steve Sipple breaking down the Huskers and previewing the matchup with Ohio. Stay tuned to Ole Red for more details. Coming up, we've got Scotty McCreary, Diamond Rio, and a check of your weather.
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1: Now, here's your weather.
2: For your tonight, mostly cloudy with a 30% chance of showers and thunderstorms. Lows in the lower 60s. Monday, partly sunny with a 30% chance of showers and thunderstorms in the morning. Humid with highs in the lower 80s. Monday night, partly cloudy and humid with lows in the mid-60s. Tuesday, partly sunny with a 40% chance of showers and thunderstorms. Humid with lows in the lower 80s. Tuesday night, partly cloudy with a slight chance of showers and thunderstorms in the evening, then mostly cloudy with a chance of showers and thunderstorms after midnight, lows in the mid-60s, chance of rain 40%. And for your Wednesday, mostly sunny with a slight chance of showers and thunderstorms in the morning, highs in the mid-80s.
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0: Jake Owen with Down to the Honky Tonk here on Ole Red 99.5, wrapping up an O-Talk triple play. Well, next Sunday night on Weekend in the Country, we're seeing red and white. It's another special edition featuring country songs celebrating those two colors, with music from Toby Keith, George Jones, Lori Morgan, and plenty more. Take a trip back through country music Sunday night from 6 to 8, only on Ole Red. Coming up, we've got Tim McGraw kicking off Continuous Country.
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1: I'm Ann Carrick. Investigators now saying the Hawk fire was human-started, not natural causes. 42,000 people ordered to evacuate as the fire approaches Reno, Nevada. Washoe County Sheriff Darren Ballum.
2: We have 450 beds at the convention center that are already set up. We also have another 500 beds that the Red Cross is getting. They are on their way to the convention center in Hall 5. So that's 950 beds we will have available.
1: The blaze grew rapidly Saturday night. Six people reported injured. Oil is flowing again through the Strait of Hormuz.
3: Reports do indicate that crossings through the Strait of Hormuz are up 400% over the past 2 weeks. In the backdrop, there is an ongoing U.S. naval blockade, and fresh sanctions are expected for Iran next week.
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We're going straight from one song into the next here on Ole Red 99.5, as that was Faith Hill with Take Me As I Am. Here's Dylan Scott with This Town's Been Too Good to Us.

0: Lauren Elena and Chase Matthew with All My Exes here on Ole Red 99.5. High school football is back, and we've got a big one to kick off the season. The Fairbury Jeffs make their 8-man football debut this Friday night against Exeter Milligan Friend. 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Coming up, we've got George Strait, Shania, and a check of your weather.
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1: Now, here's your weather.
2: For here tonight, mostly cloudy with a 30% chance of showers and thunderstorms. Lows in the lower 60s. Monday, partly sunny with a 30% chance of showers and thunderstorms in the morning. Humid with highs in the lower 80s. Monday night, partly cloudy and humid with lows in the mid-60s. Tuesday, partly sunny with a 40% chance of showers and thunderstorms. Humid with lows in the lower 80s. Tuesday night, partly cloudy with a slight chance of showers and thunderstorms in the evening, then mostly cloudy with a chance of showers and thunderstorms after midnight, lows in the mid-60s, chance of rain 40%. And for your Wednesday, mostly sunny with a slight chance of showers and thunderstorms in the morning, highs in the mid-80s.
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0: time zone am I on? What country am I in?
1: It doesn't matter. It's 5 o'clock somewhere.
0: It's always on 5 in Margaritaville, come to think of it.
1: Yeah, I heard that.
0: You've been there, haven't you?
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0: 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I'm gonna live where the green grass grows. It's been a pretty damn good day. And there's a cold beer calling my name.
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2: Fox News, I'm Sue Guzman. The Hawk Fire near Reno, Nevada, burning out of control. About 90,000 people ordered to evacuate.
3: We have 800 personnel working on the incident, and we're working and engaged 24 hours a day and foresee doing that for the foreseeable future. With both ground and aviation resources.
2: Shane Ackerson with the U.S. Forest Service says the human-caused wildfires left six people injured. A primary runoff set for Tuesday in South Carolina, where Republicans will choose between Senator Darlene Graham or Representative Ralph Norman as their GOP Senate candidate. South Carolina Senator Tim Scott telling NBC's Meet the Press he supports Graham.
4: She's ready to tackle the issues of affordability for the American people, and she's ready to serve the great state of South Carolina in the United States Senate.
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0: Zach Topp with South of Sanity here on Ole Red 99.5. Well, just like high school football, college football is back too, as the Doan Tigers will open their season at home this Saturday night against Texas College. We'll get things rolling with the Tiger Tailgate Show at 6:30, followed by the kickoff at 7. 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Coming up, we've got Kane Brown with Lauren Elena, Mark Chesnut, and a check of your weather.
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0: your weather.
1: For tonight, mostly cloudy with a 30% chance of showers and thunderstorms. Lows in the lower 60s. Monday, partly sunny with a 30% chance of showers and thunderstorms in the morning. Humid with highs in the lower 80s. Monday night, partly cloudy and humid with lows in the mid-60s. Tuesday, partly sunny with a 40% chance of showers and thunderstorms. Humid with lows in the lower 80s. Tuesday night, partly cloudy with a slight chance of showers and thunderstorms in the evening. Then mostly cloudy with a chance of showers and thunderstorms after midnight. Lows in the mid-60s. Chance of rain 40%. And for your Wednesday, mostly sunny with a slight chance of showers and thunderstorms in the morning. Highs in the mid-80s.
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0: Wrapping up Three Without Me is Chris Stapleton here on Ole Red 99.5. Don't forget that Royals baseball can be heard all season long over on 1310 AM KGMT, as on Monday they've got the day off. Then on Tuesday, Wednesday, and Thursday, they're in Toronto for a three-game series against the Blue Jays. Pre-game all three nights is at 5:30, and first pitch all three nights is at 6:07. Again, those games can be heard over on 1310 AM KGMT. We've got Blake Shelton, John Party, and more as part of Continuous Country coming up after this here on Ole Red.
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atop a 749-foot tower in the middle of a cattle pasture outside of Harbin. Authorized by the federal government to inform. Authorized by George Strait to entertain. 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
1: Fox News, I'm Ted Linder. The Freedom 250 Grand Prix got a winner, Kyle Kirkwood, finishing first in the 147-lap race around D.C. On Fox's The Big Weekend Show, he thanked the organizers.
2: The circuit itself was amazing. They did a phenomenal job setting this up. Bud Danker, IndyCar, everyone involved, they built this thing beautifully.
1: Christian Lundgaard came in second. Kirkwood's Andretti Global teammate Will Power took third. 42,000 people have been ordered to evacuate, 45,000 more in an evacuation warning zone as the Hawk Fire approaches Reno, Nevada. The blaze grown rapidly this weekend. Washoe County Sheriff Darren Ballum.
3: Those that have big animals, that's been one big question. Out at Ironwood and Palomino, there is 100 stalls that are ready right now. So if you have large animals, that is a place that can take those.
1: Investigators say the fire was human started. 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

day, Potts Farm was a place to go. Load a truck up, hit the dirt road. 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Light the bonfire and call the girls. 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Jack and Jim were a few good men. 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Watch your mouth. 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I'm tired of talking, man. Y'all ain't listening. Them old dirt

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4: Fox News, I'm Sue Guzman. Treasury Secretary Scott Bessent expected to detail specifics Monday of the economic D-Day threatened by President Trump last week. He's planning to hold a news conference to discuss them. And President Trump has warned of economic sanctions against any country that provides a lifeline to Iran. Oil prices fell Monday ahead of the economic announcement. Gas prices continuing their decline. Trilby Lundberg with the Lundberg Survey says consumers are still not as well off as they were a year ago. Tropical storm Mokay starting to drench Hawaii with potentially more than a foot of rain. This is 7 days after 4 feet of rain on the big island from Lala. Flood watch is now in effect for Hawaii's big island, which of course is still cleaning up from the previous storm. 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

tickets to a concert. It's a Daytona airbrush t-shirt. 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You know what I'm talking about. Hey baby, what you doing tonight? It's butterflies and Bud Lights under the stars and on the stripes of a

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3: Fox News, I'm Ted Linder. 42,000 people have been ordered to evacuate. 45,000 more in an evacuation warning zone as the Hawk Fire approaches Reno, Nevada. The blaze growing rapidly this weekend. Washoe County Sheriff Darren Ballum.
4: Those that have big animals. That's been one big question. Out at Ironwood and Palomino, there is 100 stalls that are ready right now. So if you have large animals, that is a place that can take those.
3: Investigators say the fire was human started, not natural. The Trump administration said to announce sweeping sanctions on Iran today, Monday, and what President Trump is calling Economic D-Day. Meanwhile, the U.S. Navy apparently keeping the oil flowing through the Strait of Hormuz.
5: Reports do indicate that crossings through the Strait of Hormuz are up 400%. Over the past 2 weeks. In the backdrop, there is an ongoing U.S. naval blockade.
3: That's Fox's Trey Yingst. 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
1: News. I'm Sue Guzman. The Trump administration expected to announce new sanctions today against Iran in what the president is calling economic D-Day. Wyoming Republican Senator John Barrasso telling Sunday Morning Futures he believes Iran will finally crumble under the pressure.
2: The suffering that's going on in Iran right now, the maximum sanctions being applied, are the things that are going to make Iran finally say, you're right, we were wrong. No nuclear weapon, straits open.
1: The Hawk Fire near Reno, Nevada, burning out of control. About 90,000 people ordered to evacuate.
3: We have 800 personnel working on the incident, and we're working and engaged 24 hours a day and foresee doing that for the foreseeable future. With both ground and aviation resources.
1: Shane Ackerson with the U.S. Forest Service says the human-caused wildfires left six people injured. 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

atop a 749-foot tower in the middle of a cattle pasture outside of Harbin. Authorized by the federal government to inform. Authorized by George Strait to entertain. 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

little fun, a little music, a little whiskey, a little beer. We're gonna shake out those long week blues. 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
2: News. I'm Ted Linder. 42,000 people have been ordered to evacuate. 45,000 more in an evacuation warning zone as the Hawk Fire approaches Reno, Nevada. The blaze growing rapidly this weekend. Washoe County Sheriff Darren Ballum.
3: Those that have big animals, that's been one big question. Out at Ironwood and Palomino, there is 100 stalls that are ready right now. So if you have large animals, that is a place that can take those.
2: Investigators say the fire was human-started, not natural. And the Freedom 250 Grand Prix got a winner, Kyle Kirkwood, finishing first in the 147-lap race around D.C. On Fox's The Big Weekend Show, he thanked the organizers.
4: The circuit itself was amazing. They did a phenomenal job setting this up. Bud Danker, IndyCar, everyone involved, they built this thing beautifully.
2: Christian Lundgaard came in second place. Kirkwood's Andretti Global teammate Will Powers in third. 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

Carly Pierce and Ashley McBride with Never Wanted to Be That Girl here on Ole Red 99.5. And a good Monday morning to you. This is Ron, going to be with you until 6 a.m. Here's Dan and Shay with Say So.

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0: A good one there from Reba here on Ole Red 99.5. Get ready for game day with the Husker Insight Luncheons at the Beatrice Legion, held the Thursday before each Husker game from noon to 1. We'll have Husker insiders Steve Sipple and Sean Callahan throughout the season with the latest news, analysis, and a preview of the upcoming game. The first luncheon is Thursday, September 3rd, with Steve Sipple breaking down the Huskers and previewing the matchup with Ohio. Stay tuned to Ole Red for more details. Coming up, we've got the Josh Abbott Band and George Burge with Luke Bryan here on Ole Red.
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0: weather.
1: Today will be partly sunny with a 30% chance of showers and thunderstorms in the morning, humid with highs in the lower 80s. Tonight, partly cloudy and humid with lows in the mid-60s. Tuesday, partly sunny with a 40% chance of showers and thunderstorms, humid with highs in the lower 80s. Tuesday night, partly cloudy with a slight chance of showers and thunderstorms in the evening, then mostly cloudy with a chance of showers and thunderstorms after midnight, lows in the mid-60s, chance of rain 40%. And for your Wednesday, mostly sunny with a slight chance of showers and thunderstorms in the morning, highs in the mid-80s.
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0: Lainey Wilson and John Mayer with Phone Keys Wallet here on Oil Rad 99.5. 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
1: Fox News, I'm Sue Guzman. The Trump administration expected to announce new sanctions today against Iran, something the president is calling economic D-Day. Wyoming Republican Senator John Barrasso telling Sunday Morning Futures he believes Iran will finally crumble under the pressure.
2: The suffering that's going on in Iran right now, the maximum sanctions being applied, are the things that are going to make Iran finally say, you're right, we were wrong. No nuclear weapon. Straits open.
1: A Hawk fire near Reno, Nevada, burning out of control. About 90,000 people ordered to evacuate.
3: We have 800 personnel working on the incident, and we're working and engaged 24 hours a day. Foresee doing that for the foreseeable future. With both ground and aviation resources.
1: Shane Ackerson with the U.S. Forest Service says the human cause of the wildfire has left 6 people injured. America's listening to Fox News.
4: It's time for On the Farm at 5 with Ron on this Monday morning. 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
5: Hello, I'm Kellen Havikin with the latest ag headlines on Brownfield. Ag Secretary Brooke Rollins says she supports the president's proposal to temporarily ease restrictions on imported beef. And she tells Brownfield she's aware of producer frustrations.
6: It did come at a time where I think a lot of people weren't prepared for it.
5: University of Kentucky ag economist Kenny Burdine says the latest cattle on feed report from the USDA should be supportive to the cattle market.
7: Simple story is here. Placement's lower than expected. Marketing is as expected, but we marketed more than we placed. So we brought on feed numbers down and, you know, significantly lower than we expected. So it was bullish overall.
5: Kansas State ag economist Guy Allen says he's optimistic that some commodity prices could continue to push higher after corn futures moved above $5 for the first time in 18 months on Thursday. I'm Kellen Havikin for Brownfield.
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16: Cattle finished mostly higher Friday. Soybeans, corn, and hogs were up. I'm John Perkins with a Brownfield Market Update. You were made for farming, so was Stein. 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Stein Seed Company is right there with you. Soybeans ended an up and down day higher on short covering and technical buying while watching late development weather. China and unknown destinations both bought new crop U.S. soybeans ahead of the open. September beans are up 4 1/4 at 12.25. November was 3 higher at 12.39 1/2. September bean meal was up $2 at $3.1770. September soybean oil is down $183 at $69.35. Corn is supported by short covering and technical buying, anticipating at least some cut in yield by USDA following a major recent private crop tour. Unknown destinations also purchased new crop U.S. corn Friday morning. September was 5 higher at 483 3/4, and December corn was up 5 at 508 1/2. And wheat was lower on profit-taking. Despite the Black Sea issues, there's been no real improvement in global demand for U.S. wheat. Still, that's also a long-term concern, as infrastructure damage will take time to repair. September Chicago was 1 1/4 lower at 681 1/2. September Kansas City was down 6 at 756 1/4. September Minneapolis wheat was 2 1/2 lower at 698 1/4. Live cattle were mostly higher, and feeders were up in a technical recovery ahead of widespread direct trade and Friday's on feed update. July placements and marketings were the lowest on record for the month. October live was down 7 at 217.92, and December was up 22 at 218.50. September feeders were a dime higher at 329.02. October was up 95 at 323.65. And hogs were supported by oversold signals and the higher midday move in pork. October was up 65 at 80.87. December was 77 higher at 71.52. Megan Grebner will have your full look at the cash livestock markets after this brief break.
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19: There was a relatively light direct cash cattle trade that took place throughout the week. Live deals have ranged from $223 to $227. Dress business in the north was up mostly $355 to $356. Both were below the prior week's weighted averages. Box beef closed sharply lower with light demand for light offerings. Choice down $424 at $385.69. Select was $242 lower at $361.32. Estimated cattle slaughter was 99,000 head. Cash hogs closed mixed with a light negotiated run. Barrows and gilts at the National Daily Direct up $1.93 with a weighted average of $94.27. The Western Corn Belt was $1.23 lower with a weighted average of $89.69. Prices at the Iowa Minnesota were not reported due to confidentiality. Pork values closed higher up $1.47 at $97.96. Butts were up sharply. And estimated hog slaughter was 454,000 head. I'm Megan Grebner. Brownfield Ag News.
4: This Sunday night, Weekend in the Country is seeing red and white. 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
20: relatively quiet and uneventful spell of late summertime weather for much of the heartland. Much needed dry time for parts of the Midwest corn and bean complex. Welcome rainfall getting underway already on through parts of the plains. Good Monday morning, everyone. It's agriculture meteorologist Greg Soldier. We're back in with your ag weather today right here on Brownfield Ag News. All nice to get a reduction on the heat and humidity with a series of cool fronts on the move over the past several days. Northwest to southeast across the Corn Belt. A couple of showers and thunderstorms on a stronger note in some locales during the course of Friday afternoon and evening time over parts of the Midwest, but largely uneventful rainfall totals over the wetter areas. Still some streams and rivers and lowland areas at or better than bankful and standing water too over parts of Illinois, Indiana, and Ohio. How about those temperatures yesterday morning down into the 40s over the western Great Lakes region and upper Mississippi Valley? Meanwhile, on the northern and eastern cusp of the lingering heat, it'll be that way for the high plains southward into Oklahoma and Texas into the desert southwest. Still a few more days worth of readings up around and past the 100 degree mark. Shower and thunderstorm activity was welcome over parts of South Dakota as well as Nebraska, shifting into parts of eastern Kansas and areas back west of the Missouri during the course of yesterday afternoon and evening time. Welcome for pasture lands and rangelands. Speaking of that, moisture will continue its propagation to the east and southeast, primarily down towards the Ozarks and staying generally west of the Mississippi to about the middle part of the week. So again, some good news into some sections of the plains. It looks like early harvest of corn expected over the next week or two into parts of Missouri. That accelerated corn crop and development coming off the cusp of heat and humidity, which will be absent for a good part of this week. A couple of showers and thunderstorms back into play later on into the course of the next few afternoons. Great Lakes areas to the Ohio Valley. Upper level low pressure, some cooling as well, and a couple more frontal boundaries that'll be on the move, keeping those temperatures largely in check for this week across much of the Corn Belt. Readings a bit below average into the Great Lakes region. Seasonal over the southern lakes back into the mid-Mississippi Valley, and reading still into the 80s, even some upper 70s over the southern Corn Belt. So some slower crop growth in development, but at the same time, very comfortable outdoor work environs. Those frontal boundaries will get banked up over parts of the plains, and that'll be the story with ongoing scattered showers and thunderstorms through the middle and probably late portions of the week, and some of those could be strong into parts of the high plains areas. But southward from there, it's upper level high pressure, and it's the hot ridge over the southwest parts of the southern plains states as well, and southern high plains will keep daytime temperatures late portion of the week as well between 95 and locally up to 105 degrees. No sign of that heat coming back except for areas of the far west and southwestern Corn Belt as drier weather largely continues down after the couple of mid to late week showers and scattered coverages west to east across sections of the Midwest Corn Belt into the Great Lakes areas too. 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
23: Hello, everyone. I'm Cindy Young with Brownfield, and this is my 2 cents. There are numbers so big they are impossible for most of us to comprehend. Take, for instance, our national debt, a topic I've talked about several times over the years. Today, the United States owes creditors about $39 trillion, a figure so enormous it's nearly impossible to grasp, and it grows every second as the federal government spends more than it collects in revenue, covering the gap through borrowing. Year after year, those deficits accumulate into a financial obligation that defies ordinary measurement.
0: For most of us, the national debt feels distant. Sometimes the only way to understand a number this big is through comparison. In agricultural terms, imagine 39 trillion pounds of hay or 32.5 million large round bales stretching across the horizon. A bushel of corn holds about 85,000 kernels. If each kernel represented a dollar, it would take roughly 460 million bushels to match the debt. Farmers understand borrowing. It can help weather tough years or grow an operation, but debt must be managed because interest becomes another cost. The same principle applies nationally. Higher debt can raise borrowing costs, tightening already narrow margins. Debt isn't always bad. It helps fund disasters, infrastructure, defense, and essential services. The question is whether balance can be maintained because debt only works when the future can afford it. I'm Cindy Young with Brownfield. That's my two cents.
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19: 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Through the end of the day Friday, there had been very light direct cash cattle business throughout the week. Live deals had ranged from $223 to $227, and dress business in the north had been at mostly $355 to $356, with a few at $358. Both were below the prior week's weighted averages. At the Mid-Missouri stockyards on Thursday, steers and heifers were mostly steady, $2, $6 lower on limited weight comparisons. The USDA says demand was good on the moderate supply. Medium and large one feeder steers, 604 to 632 pounds, brought $300 to $362.50. Feeder steers, 762 to 769 pounds, brought $338 to $344. Medium and large one feeder heifers, 560 to 598 pounds, brought $381 to $385. Box beef closed sharply lower with light demand for light offerings. Choice down 424 at 385.69. Select was 242 lower at 361.32. Estimated cattle slaughter was 99,000 head. Cash hogs closed mixed with a moderate negotiated run. The cash hog market continues to struggle with consistency. Processors do have leverage and are moving needed numbers at their pace. Demand is the primary driver for this market right now. Bears and gilts at the National Daily Direct were up $1.93 with a weighted average of $94.27. And the Western Corn Belt was $1.23 lower with a weighted average of $89.69. Pork values closed higher, up $1.47 at $97.96. Butts were sharply higher, and estimated hog slaughter was 454,000 head. At the CME, live and feeder cattle finished the day mostly higher, watching direct business develop and waiting on those cattle on feed numbers. and lean hog futures finished the day up on oversold signals. This program's brought to you by John Deere. John Deere's proud to support the American farmers and ranchers who harvest our future year in and year out. I'm Megan Grebner for Brownfield.
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1: Now, here's your weather.
2: Today will be partly sunny with a 30% chance of showers and thunderstorms in the morning. Humid with highs in the lower 80s. Tonight, partly cloudy and humid with lows in the mid-60s. Tuesday, partly sunny with a 40% chance of showers and thunderstorms. Humid with highs in the lower 80s. Tuesday night, partly cloudy with a slight chance of showers and thunderstorms in the evening. Then mostly cloudy with a chance of showers and thunderstorms after midnight. Lows in the mid-60s. Chance of rain 40%. And for your Wednesday, mostly sunny with a slight chance of showers and thunderstorms in the morning. Highs in the mid-80s.
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1: Fox News, I'm CJ Papa. President Trump applying economic pressure to Iran's wallet. Treasury Secretary Scott Bessent expected to unveil what the Trump administration is billing as the toughest sanctions in history on the Islamic Republic. Pakistan's army chief set to visit Iran today in an effort to get the peace talks going again. Oil prices dropping this morning. Meanwhile, battling a wildfire in Reno, Nevada.
2: Still looking at 0% containment over 15,000 acres. So again, it was the big increase in the winds that led to that explosive growth with this fire Saturday night into Sunday morning.
1: That's Fox Weather's Brenna Merwin. The wind calm right now. Humidity expected to drop later today. President Trump waving the green flag to start the Freedom 250 IndyCar race Sunday in D.C. American Kyle Kirkwood winning the event. 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
16: Well, good morning, everyone. It is Monday, and a few scattered showers out there this morning. 65 degrees right now. Looks like it's going to be a nice day. Let's get right into it. Ella Langley now on Allred.

Zach Top there on today's Best Country, Old Red 99.5. Can't wait for his new single to hit our playlist. He just released a new heartbreak ballad. It's called The Other Side of Hurtin'.

0: again. Yeah, I can't wait for that one to hit. His whole album is great. Everything that he's done is great. I think I love how he's kind of bringing back that late 80s, 90s country sound back to country music. Here's a great story out of California. A woman discovered teachers in her local school district were among the lowest paid educators in the area. So she donated $1 million. 100 teachers got surprised with a check for $9,161 each. No contest, no gimmick. She saw people doing important work who could use some help and stepped up. I guess that's how you make someone's entire year with one envelope, right? It is National Waffle Day, and since it is, here's Nebraska's own Larry the Cable Guy on his favorite waffle place.
1: But I do like food. I'll tell you what, I enjoy it. The Waffle House, that's one of my favorite places right there. I like the Waffle House. Smothered and covered, by God. You're a communist if you don't eat it smothered and covered. But don't eat it too late, because you'll eat it smothered and covered, and it'll come out scattered and splattered. I guarantee it. It ain't funny. Good Lord, I could have bent over and pooped through a keyhole in there. It was ridiculous. I was madder than a one-legged waitress working at the IHOP. I tell you what. Here's your pancakes.
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0: weather. Sunny in mid-80s today. Winds out of the southeast at 5 to 10. So overall, a pretty nice Monday with a light late summer breeze. Tonight starts partly cloudy, then mostly cloudy. It'll stay humid with lows in the mid-60s. For tomorrow, brings a few more wrinkles. We'll start with patchy fog in the morning. Skies partly sunny by the afternoon, then a chance of showers and thunderstorms. About a 50-50 chance of late afternoon showers. Stay humid with highs in the mid-80s. Tuesday night, that 50-50 chance of rain continues. Maybe a thunderstorm mixed in. Overnight lows settle into the mid-60s. Wednesday, looks like the reset button gets pushed. Sunshine returns with highs in the low 80s and light northwest winds. Thursday, mostly sunny, low 80s. Then a slight storm chance Thursday night into Friday morning before Friday afternoon turns sunny with highs around 80 degrees.
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0: 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Right now it's 65 degrees.
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15: Yeah, celebrating the anniversary of the first U.S. waffle iron patent. You know, a waffle is basically just a pancake that figured out syrup needed assigned parking places, and I prefer waffles over pancakes. I don't know about you. National Peach Pie Day, National Knife Day, International Strange Music Day, and Can Opener Day, and it's Pluto Demoted Day. On this day, back in 2006, Pluto lost its status as a full-fledged planet. 20 years later, some of us, like me, still haven't accepted it. I think there are still 9 planets. That's according to the science fair project I made back in the day. On this day, 79 AD, way back, the traditional date associated with the eruption of Mount Vesuvius, which buried the Roman cities of Pompeii and Herculaneum beneath volcanic ash. Modern researchers suggest the eruption may have actually occurred later in the year, but August 24th is what we've ended up celebrating it. Or is it weird to celebrate that? I don't know. 1814, during World... Well, no. Check that. The War of 1812. British troops invaded Washington, D.C., burned the White House and the U.S. Capitol. First Lady Dolly Madison famously fled the White House after ensuring a portrait of George Washington was saved. Now, that's commitment. 1853, the first potato chip was traditionally said to be created by Chef George Crumb in New York after a customer repeatedly complained that his fried potatoes were too thick. Crumb sliced them paper thin, fried them crisp, and apparently invented one of America's greatest examples of spite cooking. In 1932, Amelia Earhart became the first woman to fly nonstop across the U.S., traveling from Los Angeles to Newark in just over 19 hours. Just stop there. I'm just saying. Doesn't work out well. 1954, President Dwight Eisenhower signed legislation outlawing the Communist Party of the United States. In 63, at the age of 13 years old, little Stevie Wonder had the number one song on the pop and R&B charts at the same time.

0: Fingertips Part 2 went to number one, both on the pop and R&B charts. Also was the first live single to hit number one. Then we get to 1967 when the Beatles are introduced to someone that gets them interested in transcendental meditation. They would eventually travel to India, write a pile of songs, give millions of parents reasons to wonder what exactly were their kids doing in the 60s. In 1981, Mark David Chapman is sentenced to 20 years to life for the murder of John Lennon. Also on this day in music history, 1985, Huey Lewis in the News started a two-week run at number one. Famous song from Back to the Future goes to number one on this day, 1985. In 1989, baseball commissioner handed Pete Rose a lifetime ban from Major League Baseball over allegations that Rose had bet on baseball games. And then in 1995, Microsoft released Windows 95. People actually lined up at midnight to buy an operating system. Microsoft even paid millions to use this song in their ads. Which was appropriate because starting up Windows 95 gave you plenty of time to listen to the whole song. Then in 2006, astronomers officially reclassify Pluto as a dwarf planet. It had been a planet for 76 years. Today's birthdays, Cal Ripken Jr., the Iron Man, played 2,632 consecutive games, a record that still looks impossible to break. He's 66 today. Steve Guttenberg from Police Academy, Cocoon, and 3 Men and a Baby is 68. Marley Matlin turned 61 today. Rick Springfield turned 77. At this point, I think Jesse's girl is probably Jesse's widow. Dave Chappelle is 53. Rupert Grint, who played Ron in the Harry Potter movies, turns 38, and WWE legend Vince McMahon turns 81 today. And if you're celebrating your birthday, happy, happy birthday to you.
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0: Weather.
1: Now, here's your weather.
2: Sunny today, pretty pleasant, with highs in the mid-80s and winds out of the southeast at 5 to 10. Tonight, mostly cloudy and humid. Lows in the lower to mid-60s. Tomorrow starts with some patchy fog on your way to work in the morning. Sunny and humid and warm by the afternoon. Highs in the mid-80s. Showers and thunderstorms possible also. Late Tuesday afternoon with rain chances around 50%. Wednesday turns sunny and a little cooler. Highs in the low 80s.
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Well, an off-duty Mountie in Nova Scotia noticed some smoke while driving home, followed it, and discovered that a house was on fire with children trapped inside. He teamed up with the homeowner, smashed through a basement window, helped rescue the four people, including a four-month-old baby that was inside. Everyone made it out. The officer later said it was just meant to be. Hard to argue with him after a night like that, that's for sure. And a new study says that eating breakfast earlier may be associated with living longer. This doesn't mean that Waffle House is your new healthcare provider. I'm just saying.

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Riley Green there on today's Best Country, Old Red 99.5, his latest Think As You Drunk. Well, talk to Barry Cord a little bit ago. No sale today at Belleville 81 Livestock. No sale today at Belleville 81 Livestock. Although we will be chatting about it, he'll call us about 7:30 this morning. We'll find out why and what the plans are for next week. So no sale today at Belleville 81 Livestock. We'll talk to Barry coming up at 7:30.

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6: News. I'm Gianna Gelosi. The Trump administration getting ready to hit Iran with the toughest sanctions in history.
7: U.S. Treasury Secretary Scott Bessent on Sunday wrote in the Financial Times, President Donald Trump and the overwhelming might of our military have significantly dismantled Iran's military capabilities and weakened its nuclear program. Now we are entering the endgame. At dawn begins an economic D-Day, the single greatest financial offensive ever marshaled against an adversary.
6: Fox's Trey Yinks in Tel Aviv. Closing arguments expected this week in the Massachusetts trial of Lindsay Clancy, the mother accused of killing her three young kids.
8: Her attorneys have argued she was not criminally responsible due to mental illness and should be placed in a state health facility. Prosecutors seeking a life sentence have argued Clancy intentionally killed her kids.
6: That is Fox's Gernal Scott reporting. 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
4: 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With this look at your local and state headlines, let's head to the News Channel Nebraska Newsroom. Well, in case you missed it from last week, the Fairbury Cemetery has added a second columbarium as demand for cremation space continues to grow. A crew from Canada helped install the new structure last week. Cemetery officials say the original columbarium is nearing capacity, prompting the expansion to provide additional spaces for cremated remains. You can find out more about it online at oldred995.com under the news tab. The Gage County Village of Claytonia could soon lift its water conservation restrictions. They've been in place for about a month after problems were discovered with the community's only water well. Village officials are now considering their next steps, including options for developing a second municipal well to provide a backup water source. Well, two juvenile runaways were found in southeast Nebraska with a loaded pistol and stolen property overnight last week. The Fillmore County Sheriff's Office said a youth male was seen hanging out the side of a car in Geneva around 1 in the morning. Officials say a deputy with the department pulled them over and discovered that they were considered runaways from York. The vehicle was stolen and there was a loaded gun along with other property discovered in the vehicle. According to authorities, they were arrested and taken to the juvenile center in Sarpy County. Sheriff McFarland says the investigation is ongoing. In other local news, the Nebraska Department of Health and Human Services has extended the health alert for toxic blue-green algae at Cub Creek Lake in Jefferson County, as this week's measurements measured above the threshold for unsafe toxins. When a health alert is issued, signs are posted to advise the public to use caution, and designated swimming beaches are then closed. Well, Lincoln police are investigating a fatal motor crash from Friday night where two motorcycles collided around 7 on Friday evening. on Firth Street in Lincoln's Highlands neighborhood. Police say 33-year-old was taken to the hospital where he later died. The investigation into what caused the collision is continuing. And another Lincoln motorcyclist was hospitalized following a crash Saturday afternoon where police were called to South 56 shortly before 5. Authorities say the motorcycle collided with another vehicle, sending the rider to the hospital. They continue to investigate the circumstances resulting in that crash as well. Well, there's a new technology helping farmers catch crop diseases before they can even see them. A company called Interplant says they've developed a product called Crop Voice, which is being adapted from soybeans to corn. Certain corn plants are given a fluorescent dye that glows under special lighting if a disease is present. That data is fed into an AI model to predict how and when the fungus might spread. Representatives say waiting until disease is visible can be too late.
3: In some cases, they would wait to see disease, which we know if we're seeing disease, it's too late. So with Crop Voice, farmers are able to know within hours of infection when plants are infected so that they can take the right action to know what fields are infected, what disease is infecting these plants, where they need to treat, and what products they need to use for the specific diseases that are infecting the plants.
4: Interplant says AI helps process high volumes of data and patterns to help producers make quicker, more precise management decisions for their fields. Well, state officials are taking time to recognize Nebraska's newly discharged service members. Governor Jim Pillen and the Department of Veteran Affairs hosted Nebraska's Welcome Home Dinner in Lincoln on Friday night. Service members who discharged from the military over the past 2 years, as well as their families, were invited for dinner and special recognition. Department Director John Hilgert says Nebraska strives to be the most veteran-friendly state, and those efforts start right after discharge.
10: And that includes all the aspects of returning home successfully to our communities, to our jobs, to our families, and making sure that as successful as you were, performing the mission when you're in uniform to be successful when you come home and be Nebraskans.
4: Pillen stressed to the new veterans that they shouldn't be bashful and should reach out to the VA if they need assistance. The government officials were joined by exhibitors from veteran service organizations, veteran support groups, and nonprofits who shared resources and showcased employment opportunities. The Welcome Home event has happened regularly since 2016. In other state news, a Nebraska organization has opened up a new investigation into the disappearance of Ryan Larson more than 5 years ago. The La Vista boy, who has autism, disappeared more than 5 years ago. And Brigham Home Nebraska says it's taken another look at the case and continuing efforts to determine what happened to Larson after his disappearance in May of 2021. And finally, hundreds gathered near Omaha's Bob Carey Pedestrian Bridge Saturday for Afghan American Integration Day. The event celebrated Afghan culture and the connections between Nebraska's Afghan community and the United States. The gathering included traditional food, music, dancing activities, while also highlighting Afghan families who have built new lives here in the state. For more news, head to newschannelnebraska.com. I'm Trevor Steinmeier from the NCN Newsroom.
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13: Now, here's your weather.
4: Sunny in mid-80s today. Winds out of the southeast at 5 to 10. So overall, a pretty nice Monday with a light late summer breeze. Tonight starts partly cloudy, then mostly cloudy. It'll stay humid with lows in the mid-60s. For tomorrow, brings a few more wrinkles. We'll start with patchy fog in the morning. Skies partly sunny by the afternoon, then a chance of showers and thunderstorms. About a 50-50 chance of late afternoon showers. Stay humid with highs in the mid-80s. Tuesday night, that 50-50 chance of rain continues. Maybe a thunderstorm mixed in. Overnight lows settle into the mid-60s. Wednesday, looks like the reset button gets pushed. Sunshine returns with highs in the low 80s and light northwest winds. Thursday, mostly sunny, low 80s, then a slight storm chance Thursday night into Friday morning before Friday afternoon turns sunny with highs around 80 degrees.
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4: Taking a look at current conditions out there right now in Topeka, it's cloudy and 66. Going to rain in Topeka within the next hour. Marysville and Washington, Kansas, currently cloudy and 65 degrees. Out west in Nebraska, Sydney is 69. Norfolk having some light rain right now, 65 degrees. Omaha at the airport, a little light rain, 67. Beatrice is 65. The capital city, cloudy and 65. Hebron, 64. And Fairbury, 65 degrees. Got some rainfall over the weekend, mostly yesterday morning. Frank Castle in Dorchester, 30 hundredths. In Friend, they had 25. Hebron got 20 hundredths. Geneva got 35. Beatrice, 23 one-hundredths of an inch. Jansen got 30. Here at our studios, about 18 hundredths of an inch of rain. Potsie and Pleasant Hill, 43. 48 for Barb Schweizel, 4.5 miles west of Western. And Don Swartz and Druber of Schickley had 65 one-hundredths. 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
4: 12 minutes after 7 o'clock, we welcome into the show Brad Portenier from Bradford Built in Washington, Kansas, in the Kansas Territory Brewing Company. Good morning, Brad.
26: Good morning. How are you today?
4: Doing all right for a Monday. It's nice. It's nice outside.
26: It is beautiful, isn't it?
4: Yeah. Yep. Just waiting for that humidity to kick back in, but
26: I suppose it will.
4: So we
26: can't have it perfect all the time.
4: Yeah.
26: Otherwise, everybody in the country would want to live here, and then I'd have to move.
4: Yeah, exactly. That's a good point, actually. I heard that the Kansas Territory Brewing Company was hopping over the weekend.
26: Oh, yeah. They're open Wednesday, Thursday, Friday, Saturday now. And got some great help in there. Food is really good, and the help is really good. And they're always making something new, you know. So, yeah, it's just been growing and growing and growing, and people are enjoying the patio out back there on the east side. They'll go out there and sit and have a big old time, and the kids run wild and have fun. And so it's very enjoyable. You always meet somebody or see somebody you ain't in a bit.
4: Yeah.
26: It's a good time.
4: Indeed. Yeah. And I told you earlier, I got to get down there before the summer's over to check that patio out. I haven't done that yet. So,
26: well, you do that. Mention my name, you'll get a good seat.
4: Okay. And let's talk.
26: Tell everybody when they head towards the bathroom, too.
4: I love it. Also, let's talk about the Bradford Built in Washington, Kansas. Speaking of truck beds, we got one coming up on radio auction this week.
26: Oh, you know, we've done that for many years now.
4: Many years now.
26: I don't know how long, I suppose. I don't know. 8 or 10 anyway, I suppose. I don't know.
4: Yeah,
26: Randy was just a little shaver when we started. That's been a while.
4: Yeah, it has. He's still little, but just not very young anymore. But Brad, tell people about that truck bed. What if they're thinking about buying it? What can they expect?
26: Well, it's we've made a lot of these. Man, we've made a lot of these, many, many thousands of them. You know, and they're just dialed in. Just I don't know. I'm very, very proud of what the guys or the gals are doing in there. The fit and finish is second to none. Paint is great. Everything is just dialed in. They're very good quality product. They look good. They fit good. They're super useful. Depending on your insurance company, your insurance rates go down when you put a truck bed on because you can just, well, you know, you can ram into things and get away with it. But, I don't know. If you use, you know, I put that on the sales pitch a long time ago. If you use your truck for a truck, and that's absolutely still true. They're just, they'll stand up to pretty much anything, yeah. You know, and so lots and lots of them out there. If you need help installing them, we've got people that'll walk you through it on the phone. If you have, you know, we'll have every now and then somebody will call a couple times a year and they'll say, well, I had somebody put my truck bed on, I can't get fuel. And we always say, just how far away are you? Just come on down, you know, and we'll have people drive in, we'll fix. And it's always a vent, you know, so if you're putting your own truck bed on, it's the vent is everything on your fuel.
4: Yeah.
26: But the guys will talk you through it. They've done so many of them, they can describe exactly what you're doing wrong or how to fix it, you know. And if you don't feel like you can, bring it on in, we'll take care of you.
4: There you go.
26: Usually at no charge. So, because we just like to meet the customers, and we've been very, very, very well taken care of. Business is growing, and every day is just it just keeps getting bigger than the day before, so all good.
4: Yeah, and speaking of business growing, you're always looking for quality people to join your team.
26: Always. Yep, always. We've got we're doing better than we have in a long time as far as employee count, you know. But we're always looking. Somebody comes. Guy told me one time that he says you can always get the work, you can't always get the good employees. So when you get a chance, you hire them.
4: Indeed.
26: And, man, you know what? He was right. So that's what we do.
4: All right, man. Yeah. By the way, if you're interested in a job, just swing down to the plant at Bradford Belt in Washington, Kansas. They'll take care of everything down there for you. All right, my man. Well, our time is up. I'll let you go, and we'll talk next week, all right?
26: You have a good day.
4: All right. Once again, that's Brad Portnoy, Bradford Belt in Washington, Kansas. We'll find out what's in T's Corner coming up next on All Red. The latest from Kenny Chesney now.

0: Today's best country, old Red 99.5, Randy Bauer joining me in studio. Are you just...
1: I'm just over here babbling.
0: Yeah.
1: I'm just over here babbling.
0: I noticed.
1: Go ahead. No, you set us up. Go ahead. I'll cut you off. I didn't mean to cut you off.
0: No, that's okay. I just said you know, that was Kenny Chesney.
1: Sometimes the best part of this job, you know what it is?
0: What?
1: The swivel chairs. I just love the swivel chairs.
0: Yeah?
1: You can always tell when I'm happy. Kind of like a dog.
0: You're just, your butt's wagging.
1: Kind of back and forth, back and forth. Today is, and not one of the better days for me. Today
0: no, is. No, it's a sad day for you.
1: I know. And I was going to, I was going to do it. I was going to wear it. And then I thought, nope, not going to do it. Yeah, people will ask me about it. And then I'll just start crying all day. Mm-hmm. Today is the day that Pluto was demoted.
2: Bye-bye.
3: Bye-bye. I'm sorry, what? What part didn't you understand? The buh or the bye? Bye-bye.
1: Yeah. Things like that.
0: Yeah.
1: Things like that.
0: Hey, there'll always be a planet in my heart, Randy. I feel for you.
1: Do you?
0: Yeah. Randy's, of course, if those listeners are just tuning in to this
1: Clyde
0: program.
1: Tombaugh.
0: Clyde Tombaugh, the man who founded Pluto, was from your hometown.
1: Yes, he his family farmed south of Burdett.
0: Yeah.
1: No, north of Burdett. I get my...
0: Get your directions.
1: And in fact, he was a real overachiever. He actually built his own telescopes out on the farm.
0: Wow.
1: Nope, Dad, I'm sorry. I can't go do my chores. I'm building another telescope.
0: Hey, look at that. I found a planet. And then years later, they'd be like, no, we found an asteroid.
1: Meteorite.
0: Yeah,
1: a big
0: whatever.
1: One. Yeah. Anyway.
0: If you're born, like... In the 80s, and you had to do the Planet Science Fair project, Pluto was always included, so.
1: Yeah, I mean, I can't imagine, they probably had to hire a guy to go and saw off Pluto on those,
0: cut
1: you know,
0: all the fishing strings,
1: yeah,
0: you
1: when
0: know?
1: They, or when they did the crank, they'd twist and turn and.
0: How unfortunate.
1: Yeah.
0: How unfortunate.
1: Let's find out right now what's in T's Corner.
0: And I switched my page here.
4: But it's a regular feature.
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1: rain.
0: Fairbury.
1: Here's Gladys Coolman.
0: Here's Gladys. Hold on. Hello, Gladys. How are you?
5: I am well, thank you. We had 71 100s over the weekend.
0: Wow, oh, that's good. The top total, 71.
5: That was good.
0: Yeah. Well, have a great day.
5: You do the same. Thanks.
0: Nicest person in Sterling right there.
1: Some things never change.
0: Yeah.
1: I was thinking right around maybe a half an inch, maybe a little bit more in my rain gauge. There was a couple of different rains that went into it.
0: Yeah.
1: So, I don't know.
0: She said 71.
1: 71 for Gladys, yeah. So, at Riverside, let's go back
0: to Riverside. Yeah, that mosaic black metallic near new Chevy Equinox, they've reduced the price on it, so a good deal to be made down at Riverside Chevrolet. We were just talking about it on this day in 2006. Astronomers voted to demote Pluto to a dwarf planet status. And in response, I don't know if you knew this or not, Randy, but in response, Pluto tried to justify its smaller size by explaining that space is just really, really cold. Little shrivelage going on. On this day in 1891, Thomas Edison patents the motion picture camera.
1: Yeah.
0: And 5 minutes later.
1: What happened?
0: He patented the idea of spilling popcorn on the theater floor.
1: Oh, my goodness.
0: Yeah.
1: Remember what the first movie was?
0: No.
1: Fred Ott coughing.
0: Really?
1: Or sneezing. One of the two. I think it was a sneeze.
0: Interesting.
1: Yeah.
0: What a thriller. Nail biter. Nail biter.
1: And it stayed. It played movie theaters for weeks and weeks and weeks. Yeah.
0: People lined up to see Fred
1: Ott sneeze. Yeah.
0: Washington hosted an IndyCar race on public streets over the weekend. It was part of America's 250th celebration.
1: Wasn't that exciting? Did you watch it from beginning to end?
0: No.
1: Oh.
0: But it did mark the first time a Republican was rooting for someone to turn left. It's crazy. Fairbury Cemetery needed another columbarium because it's running out of space.
1: I saw that. Yeah. I saw that.
0: Yeah. Finally, we found a real estate market where no one complains about the interest rates.
1: Or the neighbors.
0: giant tortoise was caught stalking, killing, and eating a baby bird. Yeah. This could inspire a feature film like Jaws. But only they'd be as slow as a Kevin Costner movie and probably really, really boring. Wait for it. Oh, there he ate it. A new study says 69% of parents are reluctant to talk about their children's money usage. Mostly because anytime they do, just get asked for more. Trust me, I know. Cops in Arkansas mistook someone napping for a dead body this weekend.
1: Oh, no.
0: Which shouldn't surprise you, Randy, because people in Arkansas also still mistake their cousins for wives. Some orcas. I saw this over the weekend on the news. Orcas still keep damaging boats, and scientists have no idea why.
1: Huh.
0: I think it's probably due to their continued attempt at getting their own week on TV.
1: Could be.
0: Orca Week.
1: Orca Week, yeah. Why not?
0: Young adults in the U.S. are drinking less than before, which is probably a good sign, I guess.
1: Mm-hmm.
0: But they say mainly it's because they're broke after spending all their money on Taylor Swift tickets. a guy wearing a Chucky mask allegedly chased a jogger at 5:30 in the morning over the weekend. He asks, "Are you ready to die?" to the jogger.
1: In Philadelphia.
0: Yeah. He asked, "Are you ready to die?" And I was like, dude, she voluntarily jogs before sunrise. What do you think?
1: I don't know. Did you see pictures of this guy?
0: Yeah, pretty creepy stuff.
1: Does this guy realize that he's doing this in the city that residents actually threw batteries at Santa Claus in the Santa Claus parade? Man, yeah. I don't know.
0: McDonald's has a caramel apple pie coffee now. Chick-fil-A has chicken and waffles, and Smoothie King has a new pumpkin spice smoothie.
1: Wow.
0: It's still August. I think fall needs to stop showing up before its reservations are here. What are we doing?
1: Take another swing around the block, maybe.
0: I saw this on the news this weekend. Crazy. A tornado hit New York City.
1: Apparently,
0: it blew so hard.
1: How hard did it blow?
0: That New Yorkers thought it was the Jets for just a little bit. They were like, wait.
1: Momentarily.
0: And finally.
1: The Jets are back in town. And finally.
0: 90-year-old Woody Allen is preparing to step behind the camera again.
1: 90 years old. Wow.
0: Okay, maybe it's more of a shuffle behind the camera.
2: Weather. Now, here's your weather.
0: Sunny today, pretty pleasant, with highs in the mid-80s and winds out of the southeast at 5 to 10. Tonight, mostly cloudy and humid. Lows in the lower to mid-60s. Tomorrow starts with some patchy fog on your way to work in the morning. Sunny and humid and warm by the afternoon. Highs in the mid-80s. Showers and thunderstorms possible also. Late Tuesday afternoon with rain chances around 50%. Wednesday turns sunny and a little cooler. Highs in the low 80s.
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8: Welcome to a new week, everyone. This is Tim Hackett, and it's time for your Monday sports update on Ole Red 99.5. Well, folks, today marks the start of the final full week of August, which means we are officially into football season. Coming up at the end of this week, our first live sports broadcasts of the 2026-27 school year. High school football with Fairbury versus EMF on Friday night, and then college football with Doan against Texas College on Saturday night. I'll have plenty more about all of that later this week as we gear up for those two broadcasts. But first, let's flash back to this weekend where Nebraska football officially concluded the fall camp portion of its preseason. Matt Rhule spoke with the press on Saturday at the conclusion, and by far the biggest takeaway was that he appears to have named a starting quarterback for the time being. UNLV transfer Anthony Calandria will go into the season as Nebraska's new QB1.
9: Anthony would play for us right now. All the quarterbacks have done a nice job. Anthony, I think the biggest thing is he's very competitive, very fiery. He expects to win every play, and but he's done a nice job of disciplining himself to also take what's there, and makes nice checks in the run-pass game, can throw the ball deep, and I think the biggest thing is he extends a ton of plays with his legs.
8: That wasn't exactly a definitive answer from Rhule, though I'm not necessarily surprised about that coming from him. And either way, I'm not necessarily surprised by this decision in general, as it sure seemed like that was the way the offense had been trending for the majority of this month. I'm sure we'll hear more about that tomorrow when coaches and players speak publicly again. Until then, here's more from Rhule about how his crop of new assistant coaches have been assimilating into the team culture so far.
9: Yeah, they've worked really hard, but you know the true test will be what we do in the games, right? You know, no one. Worst thing is when you hear a coach say, "Hey, we practice really well," and then you get beat, badly. So I mean, at the end of the day, this is a production performance-based business. So they work really hard. They are extremely detailed, trying to learn a new way of doing things. You know, because every team is new, every season is new, and certainly every head coach you work for and every university you're at is new.
8: On to pro football, where in case you care about preseason NFL results, the Chiefs did lose another game, this time to the Buccaneers. Some media outlets are running with the storyline that the Chiefs have won a Super Bowl more recently than they have won a preseason game. I actually caught most of Andy Reid's post-game remarks after this game, and he seemed a little frustrated, though not exasperated by any means, and repeatedly underscored that they need to cut down on the little errors, the self-inflicted wounds, if you will. Offensive line play has been a key part of that, same as it ever was for this team. But Reid said he's confident in that group overall.
10: Yeah, so we don't have all the guys out there, but I like the chances of looking at the young guys and seeing what we have there. But I'm okay with the O-line. We got to keep working. We'll be all right there.
8: Reid said everyone that they wanted to get into the game that was healthy enough to play did play this Saturday. Emmett Johnson continues to do some good things. He scored another preseason touchdown in this game. But on the winning side of this particular contest was someone that fans of college football from south of our border will be familiar with, former Kansas quarterback Jalen Daniels, who led the game-winning drive Saturday for the Bucks.
11: I just come in with confidence. I think I'm very confident with everything that I do within this game of football. I've been playing it since I was 7 years old, and when you think of it like that, when you go out there and play football, you're kind of just like, all right, bet. I mean, I've been dreaming to be in this position since I was that young, and every single opportunity that comes my way, whenever my number is called, I'm going to go out there and do it 100% confidently, do it out there with a smile, and go out there and play 100% hard.
8: Sticking in Kansas City for a second, don't look now, but the most informed team in the American League at the moment is the Royals, who won all 7 games in their homestand this week, capped off by a 3-game sweep of the Tigers, and now they've won a league-best 8 games in a row. Only the Phillies have won more in 9 straight. Salvador Perez stole a base, and Craig Kimbrel earned a save in that series, just proving that everything was going right in this particular week. First steal since 2021 for Perez, first save since 2024 for Kimbrel. The problem is the team made up next to no ground in the league standings despite all of those wins. They are still 11 games back of the White Sox in the Central and 7.5 back in the wild card with only 30 games to go. The Royals are off tonight, and then we'll put that win streak on the line with road series in Toronto and then Cleveland's. Our sports coverage on Ole Red 99.5 is brought to you in part by Crete Area Medical Center, Wilbur and Friend Medical Clinics, Lammel Plumbing in Beatrice, Southeast Valley Irrigation, your Valley dealer in Bruning, Tatro Chiropractic in Fairbury and Deschler, Heartland Bank, member FDIC, and Starbucco Insurance in Fairbury. I'm Tim Hackett, and you're listening to Ole Red 99.5. Have a great week, everyone.
0: You as well. Thank you, Tim. 7:35, we head to the phone line. Standing by, Barry Court, Belleville 81 Livestock. Good morning, Barry.
12: Good morning, guys. How are you?
0: Not doing too bad. I hear you have the day off now. No sale today at Belleville 81 Livestock. You want to talk a little bit about that decision?
12: Yeah, we were going to have a good sale, and then they kind of started tearing the markets up. And then Friday, old Mr. T announced that he was going to ship in a bunch of ground beef from other countries, and everybody thought, we better just sit tight. So no sale today, and I said, we'll supposedly have a good one next week. And I just want to also tell everybody that when he's going to ship all that meat in here, maybe we'll just have a big old party out there for the vultures and coyotes. There's two types of them there, but that new helicopter pad he's got be a good place to put all that beef and call in all the vultures.
0: Yeah, that there we go. Yeah, that's kind of unfortunate news for U.S. Ranchers. That's for sure. I don't know that it'll help the prices, but we'll see what happens. And I'd definitely rather buy a steak from Nebraska or Kansas than somewhere else. That's for sure.
12: Yeah, I think everybody needs to call their senators or Brooke Rollins, and even the consumers need to call and say, we need to get a label, American label, on, you know, the product.
0: Yeah, absolutely. So we're lining up for a bigger sale next week, hopefully?
12: Yeah, next week I got those 480 black steers weighing 1,000 coming off grass. There's another 43 steers in the upper nines. They're home-raised. There's 60-some black and crossbred steers weighing 1,000 off grass. There's 25 black and red heifers in the fives. They've been running out. And we've got quite a few other smaller packages of cattle weighing from 7 to 1,000 and should have a real good run next week, the 31st.
0: All right, man. Well, no sale today at Belleville 81 Livestock. Lining up for a good one next week. Barry, we'll talk to you then.
12: Yep. Have a good week, everybody.
0: Once again, Belleville 81 Livestock, no sale today.
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0: Good morning, Nicole.
18: Good morning.
0: A woman in L.A. named Heidi heard a loud bang coming from the unit above her. At first, she was kind of annoyed by the noise, but then she figured out the sounds were coming from her 85-year-old neighbor named Carol, who has Parkinson's disease and was struggling to live independently. So Heidi quickly began helping with Carol's meals, cleaning, trash pickup, paperwork, and the two quickly grew close. She then shared her story online. People across the country pitched in with letters and groceries. They even helped raise more than $60,000.
18: Wow.
0: For Carol's needs. Heidi then got their landlord to make some upgrades to Carol's apartment, including a new stove and air conditioning. Carol now refers to Heidi as her granddaughter.
18: That's pretty cool.
0: Your feel-good story of the day brought to you by Dr. Sarah Schroeder, Schroeder Family Dentistry in Adams and Tecumseh, giving you something to smile about. A special guest playing the $100 Minute coming up next.
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2: Weather. Now, here's your weather.
0: Sunny today, pretty pleasant with highs in the mid-80s and winds out of the southeast at 5 to 10. Tonight, mostly cloudy and humid. Lows in the lower to mid-60s. Tomorrow starts with some patchy fog on your way to work in the morning. Sunny and humid and warm by the afternoon. Highs in the mid-80s. Showers and thunderstorms possible also. Late Tuesday afternoon with rain chances around 50%. Wednesday turns sunny and a little cooler. Highs in the low 80s.
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0: And to the phone we go, standing by a special guest this morning, Jake Bartecki. He's, he's part of our company still, but not part of our home company, I guess, right?
1: Mm-hmm. You mean, Jake, in other words, we finally got rid of him.
0: Yeah, yeah. Jake, how's it going?
26: Going well, guys. How are you?
0: We're doing well. Congratulations on the new gig. For those that haven't heard, Jake Bartecki is our new full-time Nebraska correspondent, I guess you would call him, Husker analyst. And it's going to be a fun year for you getting to do all things Huskers, isn't it?
26: Yeah, I mean, really all things, you know, sports, and the Huskers are obviously a big part of that. But, you know, also high school sports and telling some of those stories and continuing to do play-by-play on TV and maybe some other levels. And, yeah, I mean, I got a feeling from time to time you guys will see me around and
0: yeah.
26: maybe hear me fill in on the radio on Overad or Queeby or wherever else.
0: There you go. Yeah. Jake, let's talk about the Husker football season. What do you see this year from the Huskers?
26: See a lot of unknowns. I mean, I think that's the storyline of the offseason, that and it being a quiet offseason, is I don't really know what you're going to get. You know, there's a lot of guys that I think have potential, but Nebraska's playing one of the hardest schedules that they've ever played, and it's not necessarily, you know, to their fault. It's just the Big Ten's grown to 18 teams, right? And chances are you're going to play two or three of the big dogs, the Oregons, the Ohio States, Michigan, you know, USC and Indiana as well. And Nebraska's got three of those that I named on their schedule this year. So it'll be an interesting season. I'm really just excited to see what the team looks like. You know, I've talked to a few other media about what we're kind of most excited about, and I think it's just to see what this team will look like. I mean, a lot of new faces on the coaching staff, too, so we'll see if it pays off.
0: Yeah, I know they named the official quarterback starter for the first game. Wasn't a surprise, was it?
26: No, I would think Anthony Calandria. I don't know if he would have been coming to Nebraska if he wasn't you know, pretty much assured the starting spot. You got to feel. I mean, really, you got to feel decent about the quarterback room though, because TJ Lateef, who you know started the last month of the season last year, is in your back pocket if something goes wrong.
0: Yeah. All right, man. Well, you've heard the game played. You've never played it, so I wish you good luck. I don't think you can actually win $100. You'd probably have to donate it to whatever charity you wanted to donate it to, but we'll play for that this morning. How about that?
26: That works for me. Let's do it.
1: All right. You sure you're ready?
0: Yeah.
1: Because I got to tell you, I've known a whole lot of sports people in radio, and it just, to me...
3: Same.
1: To me... They aren't what you would call, you know, brainiac people.
0: Well, Jake's pretty smart.
26: Randy, you know that. You know I'm not a brainiac.
1: I know, because one time I asked you, I said, Jake, why is there air? And his answer was, to inflate volleyballs.
0: Yeah.
1: He's
0: not lying.
1: So anyway, best of luck, Jake. And you know I only kid you because I love you, right?
26: I love you too, Randy.
1: All right, here we go. We got 10 questions for you, and you get them all right, and you'll win $100, and then you can pick a charity and let us know tomorrow who's going to get that $100.
26: Let's do it.
1: Yeah, all right. Now listen, if you get stuck, just say pass, because we can come back to it. If there's time on the clock at the end of the game, you can change an answer at the end of the clock, at the end of the game, if there's time on your clock. And your clock won't start until Nicole finishes asking the first question. Those are the rules. Are you ready?
26: I'm ready.
3: Jake from Flood Communications, here's your first question. The letter L, as in lucky, is the Roman numeral for what number?
26: Pass. I don't know.
3: What is the hair-like material on an ear of corn called?
26: Pass.
3: What scene is depicted on the back of the $2 bill?
26: The signing of the Declaration of Independence.
3: What is the largest continent?
26: Largest continent? Asia.
3: On TV, Dr. Johnny Fever worked at what radio station?
26: WKRP? I don't know.
1: Very good.
3: What is the name of the boy who owns Buzz Lightyear in the Toy Story movie?
26: Say that one again.
3: What is the name of the boy who owns Buzz Lightyear in the Toy Story movie?
26: Andy.
3: Ulysses S. Grant is on what denomination of U.S. currency?
26: 50.
3: What is the name of the galaxy we live in?
26: Ooh. Pass.
1: Sounds like a candy bar.
0: Yeah, Milky Way.
26: Milky Way.
1: There you go. Very good. He got Milky Way.
0: Yeah, Nicole actually gave you Tuesday's questions for some reason.
3: Oh, shoot. Sorry.
0: So, Randy and I were lost for the first part of it. But the letter L

0: word punctuation.
1: E-U-N-C-T-A-T-I-O-N.
2: You missed a U, but...
1: E-U-N-C-U-T-A-T-I-O-N.
2: Yep,
0: there you go.
2: Man, well done, Jake. And before we let you go, what's your prediction for the Huskers' season record? Because we do this on the morning show.
1: 7-5, but they beat Indiana.
2: Wow. Yeah. Beat Indiana. You heard it here first here. Jake, thanks for playing, man.
1: All right, thanks, guys. Appreciate everything you guys have done over the last few years, and we'll see you around.
2: All right.
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5: built around you.
2: 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Shut up, Trevor. No. 7:52 on a Monday morning. It's sale day today at Beatrice 77 Livestock. Ryan Sommerhalder joins us now. Good morning, Ryan.
6: Good morning.
2: How are things in your world?
6: Well, it's the month of August. It's not 100 degrees, and the ground's wet in places, so I think we're in pretty good shape.
2: Yeah, I think you guys over there snagged like 30 hundredths or so, didn't you?
6: Yeah. It's like I said, anytime we can catch rain in August like we have the last week or so, we'll take it.
2: Yeah, a friend of mine who's a farmer was trying to decide whether or not he's going to go to the first Husker football game with me because he doesn't know if he'll be harvesting. And he's like, it rained yesterday. He shot me a text and said, I'm not going to be harvesting yet. So, yeah, pushing everything back. But that means a longer growing season and everything going to look pretty good, hopefully. So, all right, let's talk some business here, Brian. Ryan, you got a sale today at Beatrice 77 Livestock. Tell us all about it.
6: Buddy, here from Beatrice 77. We're going to get started at 11 o'clock. Like I said, not quite as hot today. So we're going to get started at 11 o'clock on the way cows and bulls, folks. So you have plenty of time to get those cows and bulls in and go see Courtney on the north side. Also, starting at 11 a.m., we will start our hay sale. Because of that rain, a little short on the square bale count, I would guess that'll pick up here this morning. But as of right now, we have 75 bales checked in. We've got 35 prairie and 40 brome, good wired-tied brome bales, guys. In the round bales, we've got 52 checked in. We've got 10 first-cutting alfalfa, 8 third-cutting, and 34 prairie. Then following that on the inside, folks, we've got our feeder cattle listing. We've got one black bull calf. It's going to be 10 days old on the bottle, guys, coming from the Folkerts at Beatrice. We have another black bull calf coming off the cow, going to be about 4 weeks old. Then in the feeders, we've got 11 black steers and heifers, 30-day wean and back. They're going to weigh 300 to 450 pounds. Those are going to be the Stents cattle from Palmyra. We have 25 buck and red steers coming off grass. They're going to be weighing 700 to 800 pounds, the Mad Ideas cattle out of Adams. 11 head of black steers, the complete background program. They're going to be weighing 950 pounds, the Mink cattle out of Crete. 20 head of black steers and heifers, may wean and back, weighing 400 to 500 pounds, the Cisco cattle out of Burchard. 7 head of red, white face, and black, white face bulls and heifers coming off the cow, weighing 500 to 600 pounds, Robothams from Pleasant Dale. We've got 6 head of black steers with a 45-day wean. They're going to weigh 600 pounds. Those are the Hyatt cattle out of Crete. that'll kind of wrap her up for today, folks.

as far as the cattle listing goes. We do have a couple things I want to talk about. First, I want to say happy birthday to our best unpaid ticket runner and one of our best unpaid employees. Happy birthday, Chloe Brower. Hope you have a great day. Just wanted to shout her out. And as far as other business goes, guys, sale today, of course, no sale for 2 weeks. We will be closed on the 31st and the 7th of September, and then we will be back regularly scheduled programming September 14th. With that being said, folks, it's that time of year. If you would like one of us to come out and take a peek at your cattle, certainly give one of us a call. You can call Brian Brower at 402-239-0878, Slim Harden at 402-520-2911, Kelly Holman at 418-0048, or you can call myself at 402-335-7937. Keep in touch with us on our Facebook page. 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And we certainly appreciate your business and hope you all have a great day. Thank you. I got a

0: Your NJN Financial Group of February extended weather outlook, looking at Wednesday, kind of the reset button. Sunshine returns after a couple of foggy and rainy chances in the week, and it'll only get to the low 80s Wednesday afternoon. Thursday, mostly sunny and lower 80s, a slight storm chance Thursday night into Friday morning. Friday, going to be sunny and highs around 80 degrees. 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
4: Fox News, I'm CJ Papa. President Trump stepping up the pressure on Iran's bottom line with new economic penalties. United States Representative to NATO Matt Whitaker telling Fox.
5: These sanctions are going to be dramatic. I think they're going to be meaningful. But, I want to highlight their currency is as weak as it's ever been, and inflation is skyrocketing.
4: And Iran's currency hitting a new record low in trading today. Pakistan, which played a key role in brokering a 60-day ceasefire in June, sending a high-level delegation to Tehran today to discuss ending the war. At least six people are hurt, including three first responders from the Hawk Fire in Reno, Nevada.
6: The zero containment is the problem. Again, containment being a perimeter that they're trying to set up around the fire, but the fire itself will still be burning.
4: Fox Weather's Brenna Merwin. Governor Joe Lombardo declaring a state of emergency. 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

0: Diamond Rio on today's Best Country, Old Red 99.5. Good morning. The makers of cup noodles, ramen noodles.
1: Cup-O noodles. Isn't it Cup-O noodles?
0: This says cup noodles.
2: Yeah, Cup-O noodles.
3: He's right.
1: Cup-O noodles.
0: Well, Cup-O noodles. Then this is wrong. No, because it has their logo right here. It's just cup noodles. There's probably a Cup-O noodles too.
3: Okay.
0: Maybe. I don't know. But they have made a dorm survival kit, which includes cup noodles and two appliances for ramen, a rapid egg cooker, which you can make ramen in it, and an insulated electric kettle.
1: Nice.
0: The bundle costs $70, but you can send your kids off to college with the
1: knowing that they're going to be eating those 25-cent packets of ramen.
0: Absolutely.
1: Love it.
0: Yeah. That's where the freshman 15 come into play.
1: Ramen. All the sodium is just water retention.
0: Straight salt, baby. let's talk more about food. Our Ask the Internet question of the day. What local breakfast spot deserves legendary status?
1: Oh, for me, it's Griffey's.
0: Yeah.
1: No question.
0: You know what's crazy about that? And I don't know how they heard about this. I should have asked. But both bands this year, Little Texas and Jake Worthington, mm-hmm. Both of them are like, because they came in to eat lunch. They're like, we heard about this breakfast place in town that you can eat breakfast anytime. What is that? And I was like, oh, it's Griffey's. So they all went to Griffey's. So,
1: yeah, their biscuits and gravy with a side of bacon is my go-to.
0: Yeah, it's good.
1: Oh, so good.
0: It is good.
1: So good.
0: Randy?
3: Yeah, locally, Griffey's. If I'm out of town, it's hard for me to pass up International House Pancakes.
0: IHOP.
1: You like IHOP?
3: Oh, yeah.
1: You're not a Perkins boy?
3: Yeah, Perkins pretty good, too. And the, let's don't get snooty. We've all been to the Denny's and had the Grand Slam.
0: Yeah.
3: So, yeah, all of the above.
1: Or Waffle House.
0: What was the...
3: We had
1: the truck stop back in the day. You could either go to Hebron 24/7 or Beatrice 24/7.
0: Yeah. Yeah. Here's what some of our friends say. Red's Cafe, the Fairbury Elks, Griffey's, Fairbury Elks Lodge Stuffed French Toast, Sunrise Bakery in Beatrice. That's a good pick.
1: Oh, yeah.
0: Country Cooking in Beatrice, another good pick. A lot of Sunrise Bakeries.
3: You guys don't remember Red's, do you?
0: I don't. No. Where's Red's Cafe at?
3: It was over there on the west side of the square. Not too many tables, a big long line of stools and counter, I believe. And it was open when I first got here, closing thereafter fairly quickly.
0: Yeah. For me, it's like in Fairbury, it's either Griffey's or the Elks. I like both of those equally.
1: Uh-huh.
0: But if you go to Beatrice, you can get McDonald's for breakfast.
1: That is true.
0: There is nothing better than
1: breakfast burritos.
0: Breakfast burritos from McDonald's.
1: Oh, with hot sauce.
0: Yep. Got to get the hot sauce or they're not good at all. They aren't. They are just not. They're not good without hot sauce. Or you can get mild if you prefer. But
1: yeah. And you've tried to make them at home and they are just not as good.
0: No. I don't know what they do to them.
1: Me neither.
0: I don't know what they do to them.
1: So good.
0: All right, let us know on Facebook. What's your go-to breakfast spot locally? We want to know on the Old Red 99.5 Facebook page.

0: of the day. Of the day. The following are the funniest tweets we've read in the last 24 hours. I'll start today. This is true for any doctor's office that you ever go to. It's from the card who says, remember to arrive at your appointment 15 minutes early to ensure that 15 minutes are added to your two-hour wait time.
1: I got a doctor's appointment today. I could have done without that. Yeah. My tweet is from employee Tears, who tweets, My job has this cool thing where if you do your job very well, you get to do other people's jobs too.
0: Indeed.
2: No joke. Mine comes from Rose Washam. When you realize why us women like serial killer movies, he plans ahead, stays organized, finishes the job, he even cleans up afterwards. That's high quality skill sets right there.

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1: That'd be all right.
2: You just ruined the recording of that song for someone.
1: Yeah, now they're going to...
2: over the end of it.
0: What, I can't hear you over this
2: that
0: intro.
2: That mixtape was bad. What you gonna do
3: when they come for you? It's time to see who's in the doghouse. 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
1: So, I got a Japanese father in the doghouse today.
0: Wow.
1: He,
2: living in Florida?
1: No, okay. No. He left his young son alone on Mount Fuji.
2: I saw this.
1: After the boy grew too tired to continue climbing. 48-year-old man abandoned the 7-year-old at about 8,170 feet on the Mount Fuji Trail at about 4:30 in the morning, telling the child to wait while he continued with his other son to go up to the top. Boy was found about 3 hours later, and then police located the father, who said, and I quote, "I made a rash decision, and I deeply regret it." Police called the abandonment unacceptable, reminded hikers to plan around their slowest group member before climbing Mount Fuji. And I was thinking to myself, you know, there's got to be a happy medium between a 70 kids lifestyle and helicopter piloting of today. Yeah. But having to send a helicopter for your kid abandoned on a mountain like a 70s kid probably isn't.
0: Yeah,
1: it.
0: Probably not. Police in Florida are investigating a robbery where a gunman wearing a single glove made off with cash from a gas station last week. A man went in and used some sort of ruse to distract the clerk before brandishing a gun and demanding money. Got about $670, ran off. Police haven't found him yet, but the description is fascinating. Police say this smooth criminal had been wearing one white glove, a tan sun hat, and a white medical mask, a light green shirt, and black pants.
1: Yeah.
2: Hee hee. Was it sequenced?
1: I wonder, is there like a Jackson review somewhere down the street, yep, looking at the theater?

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1: Now, here's your weather.
2: Sunny today, pretty pleasant, with highs in the mid-80s and winds out of the southeast at 5 to 10. Tonight, mostly cloudy and humid, lows in the lower to mid-60s. Tomorrow starts with some patchy fog on your way to work in the morning. Sunny and humid and warm by the afternoon. Highs in the mid-80s. Showers and thunderstorms possible also. Late Tuesday afternoon with rain chances around 50%. Wednesday turns sunny and a little cooler. Highs in the low 80s.
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to the sky. She never asked, she knew I'd been hanging with my wilder friends, looking for some other way to fly. And 3 days straight was no big feat to get by on no food or sleep. And crazy was because

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I had a job and a piece of land. My

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1: Arizona Diamondbacks second baseman. Have you been following this? A kid named Ketel Marte disappeared. Hasn't been playing for the Diamondbacks now for over a week.
2: Well, he just disappeared?
1: He disappeared. And finally the other night, he was finally spotted.
0: Yeah?
1: Surprisingly, he was seen with Mitch McConnell. Isn't that weird? Weird.
2: Is that the fruit next to the vegetable?
0: I thought you were joking. He's actually missing?
1: He's actually missing.
0: Oh, wow.
1: They say possibly he disappeared to a place where there are no human beings, so he could not be found.
0: Where is that?
2: Mitch McConnell's house.
1: Stands at Miami Marlins game.
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1: Just in case there wasn't enough scary things for our youth to get into and do, study says a case of cannabis-induced scromiting, or spiking. Now, scromiting is a condition where people scream and vomit after marijuana use.
0: Oh, really?
2: Wow.
1: Yeah.
2: Wow.
1: But as bad as scromiting sounds, they say it's still way better than scryorrhea.
0: Indeed. 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
1: Fox News, I'm Therese Crowley. President Trump posting in all caps, Iran is completely collapsing. Treasury Secretary Bessent launching Economic D-Day, which he calls the single greatest financial offensive ever marshaled against an adversary. Final prosecution rebuttal witnesses in the nurse Lindsay Clancy trial after the defense testimony that she was frankly psychotic when she killed her three children. A human-caused wildfire raging near Reno, the Hawk Fire. 40,000 people evacuated. It'll take a month for crews to dismantle the America 250 Grand Prix street track around D.C. American winner Kyle Kirkwood dominated the track, telling Fox,
2: "We would love to come back, if I'm being honest, because I think this was the best street course race I've ever been a part of. The event has a whole 100,000 people here on a raffle, free tickets for everybody."
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6: Now, here's your weather.
7: Sunny today, pretty pleasant, with highs in the mid-80s and winds out of the southeast at 5 to 10. Tonight, mostly cloudy and humid. Lows in the lower to mid-60s. Tomorrow starts with some patchy fog on your way to work in the morning. Sunny and humid and warm by the afternoon. Highs in the mid-80s. Showers and thunderstorms possible also. Late Tuesday afternoon with rain chances around 50%. Wednesday turns sunny and a little cooler, highs in the low 80s.
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0: Another day of crop tours brings lower numbers and disappointment. You're listening to the American Ag Network. Good morning. I'm Susan Littlefield. Now, looking at estimates out of Illinois, down 8% from last year, 184.19 bushels to the acre. That's the lowest tour projection for the state since 2019. Soybean pod counts were also below last year, but were above the three-year average at 1,430.37. Iowa corn yields range from 189.73 to 191.80, down from last year's range. And soybean pod counts were also down slightly from 1,269.26 up to 1,557.59. Well, details of the reported trade deal between U.S. and Canada are beginning to surface. Reuters reporting the U.S. will lower tariffs on Canadian steel, aluminum, and Canadian-made automobiles, though the trade agreement will include quotas. Back with opening numbers after this on the American Ag Network.
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0: David Lee Murphy there on today's Best Country, Old Red 99.5. Football is back, and we got a big one to kick off the season as the February Jeffs make their eight-man football debut this Friday night, and a tough one against Exeter Milligan Friend. 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
1: 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Dorchester, Wisconsin this morning is steady at 66. Opening at the major direct markets is going to depend on just how aggressive buyers want to be to start the week. Pork on Friday was up $1.47 at $97.96. The estimated hog slaughter on Friday was 454,000 head. That's up 34,000 on the week and up fractionally on the year. Box beef was lower. Choices down another 424 at 385.69. Select beef is 242 lower at 361.32. In Chicago this morning, September soybeans are down 15 and a quarter. September corn is up 3. September wheat in Chicago is a half a penny higher. Soybeans are seeing profit-taking, while corn is higher, both responding to the official closing numbers from last week's major private crop tour. Corn yield could be a six-year low if realized. Meanwhile, the soybean yield could be an all-time high and up from the trend line yield currently being projected by the USDA. The next round of USDA projections for this year's corn and soybean crops is out on September 11th. As for wheat, it is mixed as it continues to monitor the Black Sea export situation while also watching U.S. harvest activity. Live and feeder cattle are down, watching the distribution of this week's show list. October lives, 257 lower at 215.35, and December's down $1.75 at 216.75. September feeder cattle are 167 lower at 327.35. And hogs are down on profit taking after those modest gains on Friday. October's 42 lower at 80.45. This program is brought to you by John Deere, proud to support the American farmers and ranchers who harvest our future year in and year out. John Perkins, Brownfield.
2: Harvest the...
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1: Now, here's your weather.
2: Sunny in mid-80s today. Winds out of the southeast at 5 to 10. So overall, a pretty nice Monday with a light late summer breeze. Tonight starts partly cloudy, then mostly cloudy. It'll stay humid with lows in the mid-60s. For tomorrow, brings a few more wrinkles. We'll start with patchy fog in the morning. Skies partly sunny by the afternoon, then a chance of showers and thunderstorms. About a 50-50 chance of late afternoon showers. Stay humid with highs in the mid-80s. Tuesday night, that 50-50 chance of rain continues. Maybe a thunderstorm mixed in. Overnight lows settle into the mid-60s. Wednesday, looks like the reset button gets pushed. Sunshine returns with highs in the low 80s and light northwest winds. Thursday, mostly sunny, low 80s. Then a slight storm chance Thursday night into Friday morning before Friday afternoon turns sunny with highs around 80 degrees.
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4: 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Stein has yield. Soybeans are down this morning. That major private crop tour is projecting record yield potential, and development weather does look favorable in many key U.S. growing areas. There's also spillover pressure from declines in soybean and crude oils this morning. September beans are down 19 and a quarter at 1205 and a quarter. November's 21 lower at 1218 and a half. September bean meal's down 30 cents at 317.40. September soybean oil's 217 points lower at 67.18. Corn is up. That major private crop tour has the corn yield at a six-year low if realized. Combined with the solid overall demand, that would pull new crop ending stocks considerably lower. September Chicago's 4.75 higher at 488 and a half. December's up 5.25 at 514. And wheat is mixed. It continues to monitor the Black Sea export situation along with U.S. harvest activity. September Chicago's steady at 681 and a half. Cotton and rice are both up ahead of this afternoon's crop progress and condition report. December cotton 17 higher at 88.52, and September rice is up 11.5 at 14.81. Live and feeder cattle are lower, watching the distribution of the show list. October lives down 255 at 215.37. December's 172 lower at 216.77. September feeders are down $1.57 at 327.45. October feeders are down 175 at 321.90. And hogs are pressured by profit-taking. October is down 7 at $80.80. December has just come back to steady at $71.52. And over in the broader market, crude oil is just above $85 a barrel. I'm John Perkins with a Brownfield Market Update.
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4: At 1 p.m. today, Treasury Secretary Scott Bessent is expected to unveil the White House's latest financial offensive, touting what he calls the toughest sanctions in history. And President Trump just posted on Truth Social, writing this, Iran is completely collapsing.
3: Fox's Alex Hogan at the White House. Firefighters try to corral the Hawk Fire in Reno, Nevada.
5: They continue to battle this dangerous and fast-moving wildfire. The fire broke out on Saturday, fueled by dry conditions and strong winds, and so far it's scorched around 15,000 acres. Officials say the fire was human-caused, but wouldn't elaborate further as an investigation continues.
3: Fox's Max Gordon at the Incident Command Center in Reno. Six people have been injured. A number of structures have been damaged or destroyed. 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
2: 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September beans are 15 and three quarters lower at 1209 and a quarter. November's down 17 and a quarter at 1222 and a quarter. Corn is up at the possibility of a lower yield guess. December's 8 1/4 higher at 516 and three quarters. Live and feeder cattle are sharply lower, watching the distribution of the show list. October live's down 305 at 214.87. September feeders are 435 lower at 324.67. And hogs are mixed on spread trade and oversold signals. October's up 17 at 81.05. December's 15 higher at 71.67. John Perkins, Brownfield.
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1: Now, here's your weather.
2: Sunny today, pretty pleasant, with highs in the mid-80s and winds out of the southeast at 5 to 10. Tonight, mostly cloudy and humid. Lows in the lower to mid-60s. Tomorrow starts with some patchy fog on your way to work in the morning. Sunny and humid and warm by the afternoon. Highs in the mid-80s. Showers and thunderstorms possible also. Late Tuesday afternoon with rain chances around 50%. Wednesday turns sunny and a little cooler. Highs in the low 80s.
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1: News. I'm Therese Crowley. Final prosecution rebuttal witnesses in the Lindsay Clancy trial. Defense testimony that she was clearly psychotic when she killed her three children. That preceded it. Fox's Nate Foy in Plymouth.
2: The witness taking the stand will continue from Friday, and it's Dr. Avram Mack, a forensic psychiatrist, who testified on Friday that he believes that Lindsay Clancy was not suffering from postpartum psychosis and that she knew the difference between right and wrong.
1: President Trump posting an all caps, Iran is completely collapsing. Treasury Secretary Bessent launching economic D-Day. And Ukraine President Zelensky says there'll be talks with Russia amid Russian attacks on the Black Sea. Prince Harry and Meghan Markle's role in returning to Britain from California now being described as private royals plus. Private citizens with some royal appearances. 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
8: Jake from Flood Communications, here's your first question. 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
9: 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I don't know.
8: What is the hair-like material on an ear of corn called?
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9: WKRP? I don't know.
10: Very good.
8: What is the name of the boy who owns Buzz Lightyear in the Toy Story movie?
9: Say that one again.
8: What is the name of the boy who owns Buzz Lightyear in the Toy Story movie?
9: Andy.
8: Ulysses S. Grant is on what denomination of U.S. currency?
9: 50.
8: What is the name of the galaxy we live in?
9: Ooh. Pass.
11: Sounds like a candy bar.
3: Yeah, Milky Way.
9: Milky Way.
10: There you go. Very good. He got Milky Way.
3: Yeah, Nicole actually gave you Tuesday's questions for some reason.
8: Oh, shoot. Sorry.
3: So, Randy and I were lost for the first part of it, but the letter L is the Roman numeral for 50.
9: I remembered it. It's a 50.
3: Yeah. Did he get silk?
8: No.
3: Did he get that one? The hair-like material on an ear of corn.
10: Not good for a Husker coverage guy.
3: You got to know this, Jake. Yeah. That's silk.
9: Silk. You got to remember, I didn't grow up a farmer.
3: Yeah, you are from Chicago.
8: He's from Chicago.
3: Yeah.
11: Don't hold it against him.
3: Kudos for knowing WKRP in Cincinnati. Yeah,
10: very good.
3: Way before your time.
10: And I like that you knew Andy and Buzz Lightyear.
3: Well, that is in Jake's time.
10: Right? I mean, he just watched it probably last weekend.
3: Yeah, so we got through eight of them. I think he got six right. So.
9: Yeah. just for jokes, can I ask what the last two were?
10: Sure.
8: Absolutely. In Greek mythology, Poseidon was the god of what?
9: Water.
3: Oh, we'll take it.
10: We'll
3: see,
10: take that.
3: See?
8: Spell the word punctuation.
9: E-U-N-C-T-A-T-I-O-N.
8: Missed
3: the U, but...
9: E-U-N-C-U-T-A-T-I-O-N.
3: Yep,
8: there you go.
3: Man, well done, Jake. And before we let you go, what's your prediction for the Huskers season record? Because we do this on the morning show.
9: 7-5, but they beat Indiana.
3: Wow. Yeah. Beat Indiana. You heard it here first here. Jake, thanks for playing, man.
9: All right, thanks, guys. Appreciate everything you guys have done over the last few years, and we'll see you around.
3: All right.
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atop a 749-foot tower in the middle of a cattle pasture outside of Harbin. Authorized by the federal government to inform. 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

0: Little Big Town, wrapping up 20 minutes of continuous country on Old Red 99.5. I mentioned earlier we got high school football coming up this Friday night. The Fairbury Jeffs take on Exeter Milligan Friend in football. Saturday, we got college football back as well. The Doan Tigers open their season at home this week against Texas College. We'll get things rolling with a Tiger tailgate show at 6:30, followed by kickoff at 7 o'clock right here on Old Red, or you can watch the game live on News Channel Nebraska TV.
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0: Weather.
1: Now, here's your weather.
2: Sunny today, pretty pleasant, with highs in the mid-80s and winds out of the southeast at 5 to 10. Tonight, mostly cloudy and humid, lows in the lower to mid-60s. Tomorrow starts with some patchy fog on your way to work in the morning. Sunny and humid and warm by the afternoon, highs in the mid-80s. Showers and thunderstorms possible also late Tuesday afternoon with rain chances around 50%. Wednesday turns sunny and a little cooler, highs in the low 80s.
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3: News. I'm Gianna Gelosi. The Trump administration set to announce new sanctions on Iran as the situation remains tense in the Strait of Hormuz.
4: Now, the naval blockade remains in effect today. The Vanguard, those two carrier strike groups, USS George H.W. Bush and the USS George Washington, who just arrived in theater from the Pacific with Lincoln heading home after more than 250 consecutive days at sea without a port call.
3: Fox's Lucas Tomlinson. President Trump threatening higher tariffs on Canadian products as a trade war between the two countries intensifies.
5: Accusing Canada of ripping off the U.S. for years, President Trump says tariffs on cars, trucks, and steel imports will be increased to 50% starting January 1st. The president's announcement made on social media comes after higher import taxes kicked in on dozens of Canadian products shipped to the U.S. over the weekend.
3: Fox's Jared Halpern. 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
18: Weather.
19: Now, here's your weather.
1: Sunny today, pretty pleasant, with highs in the mid-80s and winds out of the southeast at 5 to 10. Tonight, mostly cloudy and humid. Lows in the lower to mid-60s. Tomorrow starts with some patchy fog on your way to work in the morning. Sunny and humid and warm by the afternoon. Highs in the mid-80s. Showers and thunderstorms possible also. Late Tuesday afternoon with rain chances around 50%. Wednesday turns sunny and a little cooler. Highs in the low 80s.
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1: 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With this look at your local and state headlines, let's head to the News Channel Nebraska newsroom. Well, in case you missed it from last week, the Fairbury Cemetery has added a second columbarium as demand for cremation space continues to grow. A crew from Canada helped install the new structure last week. Cemetery officials say the original columbarium is nearing capacity, prompting the expansion to provide additional spaces for cremated remains. You can find out more about it online at oldred995.com under the news tab. The Gage County Village of Claytonia could soon lift its water conservation restrictions. They've been in place for about a month after problems were discovered with the community's only water well. Village officials are now considering their next steps, including options for developing a second municipal well to provide a backup water source. Well, two juvenile runaways were found in southeast Nebraska with a loaded pistol and stolen property overnight last week. The Fillmore County Sheriff's Office said a youth male was seen hanging out the side of a car in Geneva around 1 in the morning. Officials say a deputy with the department pulled them over and discovered that they were considered runaways from York. The vehicle was stolen and there was a loaded gun along with other property discovered in the vehicle. According to authorities, they were arrested and taken to the juvenile center in Sarpy County. Sheriff McFarland says the investigation is ongoing. In other local news, the Nebraska Department of Health and Human Services has extended the health alert for toxic blue-green algae at Cub Creek Lake in Jefferson County as this week's measurements measured above the threshold for unsafe toxins. When a health alert is issued, signs are posted to advise the public to use caution, and designated swimming beaches are then closed. Well, Lincoln police are investigating a fatal motor crash from Friday night where two motorcycles collided around 7 on Friday evening on Firth Street in Lincoln's Highlands neighborhood. Police say 33-year-old was taken to the hospital where he later died. The investigation into what caused the collision is continuing. And another Lincoln motorcyclist was hospitalized following a crash Saturday afternoon where police were called to South 56 shortly before 5. Authorities say the motorcycle collided with another vehicle, sending the rider to the hospital. They continue to investigate the circumstances resulting in that crash as well. Well, there's a new technology helping farmers catch crop diseases before they can even see them. A company called Interplant says they've developed a product called Crop Voice, which is being adapted from soybeans to corn. Certain corn plants are given a fluorescent dye that glows under special lighting if a disease is present. That data is fed into an AI model to predict how and when the fungus might spread. Representatives say waiting until disease is visible can be too late.
22: In some cases, they would wait to see disease, which we know if we're seeing disease, it's too late. So with Crop Voice, farmers are able to know within hours of infection when plants are infected so that they can take the right action to know what fields are infected, what disease is infecting these plants, where they need to treat, and what products they need to use for the specific diseases that are infecting the plants.
1: Interplant says AI helps process high volumes of data and patterns to help producers make quicker, more precise management decisions for their fields. Well, state officials are taking time to recognize Nebraska's newly discharged service members. Governor Jim Pillen and the Department of Veteran Affairs hosted Nebraska's Welcome Home Dinner in Lincoln on Friday night. Service members who discharged from the military over the past 2 years, as well as their families, were invited for dinner and special recognition. Department Director John Hilgert says Nebraska strives to be the most veteran-friendly state, and those efforts start right after discharge.
2: And that includes all the aspects of returning home successfully to our communities, to our jobs, to our families, and making sure that as successful as you were, performing the mission when you're in uniform, to be successful when you come home and be Nebraskans.
1: Pillen stressed to the new veterans that they shouldn't be bashful and should reach out to the VA if they need assistance. The government officials were joined by exhibitors from veteran service organizations, veteran support groups, and nonprofits who shared resources and showcased employment opportunities. The Welcome Home event has happened regularly since 2016. In other state news, a Nebraska organization has opened up a new investigation into the disappearance of Ryan Larson more than 5 years ago. The La Vista boy, who has autism, disappeared more than 5 years ago, and Brigham Home Nebraska says it's taken another look at the case and continuing efforts to determine what happened to Larson after his disappearance in May of 2021. And finally, hundreds gathered near Omaha's Bob Carey Pedestrian Bridge Saturday for Afghan American Integration Day. The event celebrated Afghan culture and the connections between Nebraska's Afghan community and the United States. The gathering included traditional food, music, dancing activities, while also highlighting Afghan families who have built new lives here in the state. For more news, head to newschannelnebraska.com. I'm Trevor Steinmeier from the NCN Newsroom.
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0: To hear more, visit dan.democrat. 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
2: 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Not a big surprise. Buyers and sellers are busy preparing for the week ahead, and bids and asking prices have yet to surface. Significant trade volume isn't expected until sometime Thursday or Friday. Boxed beef was mixed at midday with light and moderate demand for moderate offerings. Choice was down 84 cents at 384.85. Select was 3.32 higher at 364.66. In Nebraska last week, feeder steers 600 to 900 pounds were steady to $5 lower. Steers 900 pounds were $15 lower, and steers 1,025 pounds were $9 lower. Feeder heifers were steady to mostly $5 lower. The USDA says demand was good for balling calves, and demand for yearling feeders was moderate to good. Medium and large one feeder steers 858 to 894 pounds brought $341.50 to $355.50. Medium and large one feeder heifers 876 to 893 pounds brought $326.10 to $330. Cash hog prices were not reported at midday with just a handful of negotiated purchases. Look for processors to ramp up their procurement efforts as the day and week progress. They do still have leverage and are controlling the pace of business. Demand remains a focal point right now. While there have been some bright spots in different areas on both the global and domestic markets, there are still lingering concerns about long-term strength. The five-day rolling average for barrels and gilts at the National Daily Direct is $93.58. Butcher hog prices at the Midwest cash markets are steady at $66. At Illinois, slaughter sows were a dollar lower with moderate demand for moderate offerings, and barrels and gilts were $2 lower with moderate demand for moderate offerings. Pork values were higher at midday, up $1.93 at $98.89. Bellies and picnics were both sharply higher. This program is brought to you by John Deere. John Deere is proud to support the American farmers and ranchers who harvest our future year in and year out. I'm Megan Grebner for Brownfield.
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0: Sunny in mid-80s today. Winds out of the southeast at 5 to 10. So overall, a pretty nice Monday with a light late summer breeze. Tonight starts partly cloudy, then mostly cloudy. It'll stay humid with lows in the mid-60s. For tomorrow, brings a few more wrinkles. We'll start with patchy fog in the morning. Skies partly sunny by the afternoon, then a chance of showers and thunderstorms. About a 50-50 chance of late afternoon showers. Stay humid with highs in the mid-80s. Tuesday night, that 50-50 chance of rain continues. Maybe a thunderstorm mixed in. Overnight lows settle into the mid-60s. Wednesday, looks like the reset button gets pushed. Sunshine returns with highs in the low 80s and light northwest winds. Thursday, mostly sunny, low 80s. Then a slight storm chance Thursday night into Friday morning before Friday afternoon turns sunny with highs around 80 degrees.
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0: Taking a look at our rainfall reports that were called in from over the weekend. Frank Castle of Dorchester had 30 hundredths. Gladys Kuhlman of Sterling, 71. In Friend, they had a quarter of an inch. Hebron had 22. Geneva, 35. Beatrice had 23 one-hundredths of an inch of rain. Jansen had 30 hundredths. North H in Fairbury, 18 one-hundredths of an inch of rain. Potsey and Pleasant Hill, 43. Barb Schwizo, 4.5 miles west of Western, had a half inch. And Don Swartz and Druber of Shickley, 65 in his rain gauge. 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
14: 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I'm John Perkins with a Brownfield Market Update. 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Stein Seed Company is right there with you. Soybeans are down today. Last week's major private crop tour is projecting record yield potential, and development weather does look favorable in much of the region. There's also spillover pressure from soybean and crude oils. September beans are down 12 to 12.13. November's 15 and a quarter lower at 12.24 and a quarter. September bean meal's up $4.30 at $3.22. September soybean oil's down $2.62 at $66.73. Corn's higher. That major private crop tour has the corn yield at a six-year low. Combined with solid overall demand, that would pull new crop ending stocks considerably lower. September's up 11.5 at 495 and a quarter. December's corn's up 11.5 at 520. And wheat's mixed. It continues to monitor the Black Sea export situation while also watching U.S. harvest activity. Spring wheat harvest this afternoon should be about 50% complete. September Chicago's up 3.5 at 685.5. September Kansas City's down 2 at 754 and a quarter. September Minneapolis 2.5 lower at 695 and 3 quarters. Live and feeder cattle are sharply lower on fund liquidation. Feeders are picking up additional pressure from the gains in corn. Today is the day that the U.S. southern border reopened to live cattle imports from Mexico. October live's down 392 at 214. December's 380 lower at 214.70. September feeders are down $6 at 323.02. And after an attempted firm trade, hogs are back to mixed with questions about sustained demand. October's up 12 cents at $81. December leans 5 higher at $71.57. And over in the broader market, crude oil's just above 85 a barrel. John Perkins, Brownfield.
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0: Welcome to a new week, everyone. This is Tim Hackett, and it's time for your Monday sports update on Ole Red 99.5. Well, folks, today marks the start of the final full week of August, which means we are officially into football season. Coming up at the end of this week, our first live sports broadcasts of the 2026-27 school year. High school football with Fairbury versus EMF on Friday night, and then college football with Doan against Texas College on Saturday night. I'll have plenty more about all of that later this week as we gear up for those two broadcasts. But first, let's flash back to this weekend where Nebraska football officially concluded the fall camp portion of its preseason. Matt Rhule spoke with the press on Saturday at the conclusion, and by far the biggest takeaway was that he appears to have named a starting quarterback for the time being. UNLV transfer Anthony Calandria will go into the season as Nebraska's new QB1.
1: Anthony would play for us right now. All the quarterbacks have done a nice job. Anthony, I think the biggest thing is he's very competitive, very fiery. He expects to win every play, and but he's done a nice job of disciplining himself to also take what's there, and makes nice checks in the run-pass game, can throw the ball deep, and I think the biggest thing is he extends a ton of plays with his legs.
0: That wasn't exactly a definitive answer from Rhule, though I'm not necessarily surprised about that coming from him. And either way, I'm not necessarily surprised by this decision in general, as it sure seemed like that was the way the offense had been trending for the majority of this month. I'm sure we'll hear more about that tomorrow when coaches and players speak publicly again. Until then, here's more from Rhule about how his crop of new assistant coaches have been assimilating into the team culture so far.
1: Yeah, they've worked really hard, but you know the true test will be what we do in the games, right? You know, no one. Worst things we hear a coach say, "Hey, we practice really well," and then you get beat, badly. So I mean, at the end of the day, this is a production performance-based business. So they work really hard. They are extremely detailed, trying to learn a new way of doing things. You know, because every team is new, every season is new, and certainly every head coach you work for and every university you're at is new.
0: On to pro football, where in case you care about preseason NFL results, the Chiefs did lose another game, this time to the Buccaneers. Some media outlets are running with the storyline that the Chiefs have won a Super Bowl more recently than they have won a preseason game. I actually caught most of Andy Reid's post-game remarks after this game, and he seemed a little frustrated, though not exasperated by any means, and repeatedly underscored that they need to cut down on the little errors, the self-inflicted wounds, if you will. Offensive line play has been a key part of that, same as it ever was for this team. But Reid said he's confident in that group overall.
2: Yeah, so we don't have all the guys out there, but I like the chances of looking at the young guys and seeing what we have there. But I'm okay with the O-line. We got to keep working. But we'll be all right there.
0: Reid said everyone that they wanted to get into the game that was healthy enough to play did play this Saturday. Emmett Johnson continues to do some good things. He scored another preseason touchdown in this game. But on the winning side of this particular contest was someone that fans of college football from south of our border will be familiar with, former Kansas quarterback Jalen Daniels, who led the game-winning drive Saturday for the Bucs.
3: I just come in with confidence. I think I'm very confident with everything that I do within this game of football. I've been playing it since I was 7 years old, and when you think of it like that, when you go out there and play football, you're kind of just like, all right, bet. I mean, I've been dreaming to be in this position since I was that young, and every single opportunity that comes my way, whenever my number is called, I'm going to go out there and do it 100% confidently, do it out there with a smile, and go out there and play 100% hard.
0: Sticking in Kansas City for a second, don't look now, but the most informed team in the American League at the moment is the Royals, who won all 7 games in their homestand this week, capped off by a 3-game sweep of the Tigers, and now they've won a league-best 8 games in a row. Only the Phillies have won more in 9 straight. Salvador Perez stole a base, and Craig Kimbrel earned a save in that series, just proving that everything was going right in this particular week. First steal since 2021 for Perez, first save since 2024 for Kimbrel. The problem is the team made up next to no ground in the league standings despite all of those wins. They are still 11 games back of the White Sox in the Central and 7.5 back in the wild card with only 30 games to go. The Royals are off tonight, and then we'll put that win streak on the line with road series in Toronto and then Cleveland. Our sports coverage on Ole Red 99.5 is brought to you in part by Crete Area Medical Center, Wilbur and Friend Medical Clinics, Lammel Plumbing in Beatrice, Southeast Valley Irrigation, your Valley dealer in Bruning, Tatro Chiropractic in Fairbury and Deschler, Heartland Bank, member FDIC, and Starbucco Insurance in Fairbury. I'm Tim Hackett, and you're listening to Ole Red 99.5. Have a great week, everyone.
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0: I'm Brent Barnett with Ag News headlines on Brownfield. U.S. Ag Secretary Brooke Rollins says she supports President Trump's proposal to temporarily ease restrictions on imported beef.
1: I think you'll be hard-pressed to find a president that has been more supportive of agriculture and farmers and ranchers than President Trump.
0: Rollins says the deal will help address tight supplies and high consumer prices.
1: Just the next 90 days, we're going to move in about 300,000 metric tons of just ground beef from other countries so that we can get a 25% decrease for families. Usually lower income families rely on ground beef.
0: A dairy market analyst says recent closures of beef processing plants are pressuring producer profitability. Sherry Bunting with the American Dairy Coalition says producers are going to have to pay more to transport their animals.
2: That's going to cost roughly $80 to $100 per head, which, depending on how those feeders were bought at very high prices, is going to be a big chunk of their margin.
0: Strong domestic processing demand continues to support soybean prices. That's according to University of Minnesota Extension grain market economist Ed Usset, who says the crushing pace is, quote, unbelievable.
3: You know, I look at the crushing margins, and they've been fantastic for a couple of years now. They continue to be fantastic, even as new capacity has opened up over the last year, and I believe more is yet to come.
0: Sorghum basis futures have begun trading on the Chicago Mercantile Exchange. Ag economist Guy Allen with Kansas State University says it will provide more price transparency and discovery.
4: You know, the last couple of years we came into harvest, there were a number of country elevators that had no bid. Kind of reflective of the liquidity underlying cash market.
0: I'm Brent Barnett, Brownfield.
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13: Can importing more beef actually lower beef prices for consumers? Hello, I'm Megan Grebner with Healthy Living on Brownfield. President Trump announced a plan recently to suspend out-of-quota tariffs on up to 300,000 metric tons of beef for the next 90 days. Let's talk a little bit about the numbers. That 300,000 metric tons is about 660 million pounds of beef, or about 2.6% of what the U.S. produces annually. Looking at it for the quarter, it's about 10%. But can that really lower beef prices for consumers by 25%, like the president promised? Josh St. Peters, executive vice president for the Illinois Beef Association, says that's a tall order.
14: It's a challenge and a struggle to think about how the government plans to achieve that. You know, we know that the beef supply chain is a complex one. There's a lot of different steps involved, and especially when it comes to importing beef, we still don't know from these tariffs any of the details. We don't know if beef from everywhere around the globe is exempt or if this is specific markets. There's a lot of details that still have to be published and worked out for us to even begin to understand.
13: Ag economist Kenny Burdine with the University of Kentucky tells Brownfield.
15: Short answer is it doesn't guarantee it, no.
13: I'm Megan Grebner with Healthy Living on Brownfield.
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17: Hey, are you driving high right now? You might be, because a whole lot of people do. 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That's probably what the guy who killed a 4-year-old thought. And now, he's in prison. 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
3: News, I'm Therese Crowley. President Trump posting in all caps, Iran is completely collapsing. Treasury Secretary Bessent calls it the end game with Iran. Every country has been given a timeline to shut down all business with Iran or be removed from the U.S. financial system. Senator John Barrasso tells Fox the goal.
4: Make Iran finally say, you're right, we were wrong. No nuclear weapon. Straits open.
3: A battle of the expert psychiatrists at Lindsey Clancy's murder trial. Final prosecution rebuttal witness believes Clancy suffered a major depressive episode, unlike defense testimony that she was clearly psychotic when she killed her three children. Beef on the hoof. The USDA reopening a border crossing at Douglas, Arizona for cattle from Mexico, saying concerns about the new world screwworm have dropped enough. The closing made the cattle shortage worse and prices higher. 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
15: Sunny today, high in the mid-80s. Increasing clouds throughout the night tonight with a low around 67 degrees. Partly sunny for you tomorrow with a chance of afternoon showers and thunderstorms, high near 87. Tomorrow night, mostly cloudy with a chance of showers and thunderstorms, low around 66. And sunny on Wednesday with a high near 85 degrees. 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

Red 99.5, Ella Langley right before that here on your Monday afternoon. Ben Keller hanging out here with you. I've got Luke Combs coming up right now. It's Dustin Lynch.

0: Luke Holmes, Beautiful Crazy on Old Red 99.5 here on your Monday afternoon. Hey, even though it's Monday, I just want to remind you on Thursday, of course, we've been doing radio auctions every Thursday this month, and it is the final one this Thursday. 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
1: Soybeans and cattle are down. Corn is up. Hogs are mostly lower. Hello, I'm Megan Grebner with your commodity market update on brownfield speed wins. That's why Sign is focused on delivering higher yielding genetics faster than the competition, and why they've released more new Enlist C3 lines than any other company. Sign has yield. Soybeans are lower on profit taking and technical selling. September beans down 12 and a quarter at 12.12¾. November beans down 16 and a quarter at 12.23¼. Corn is higher on fund and technical buying. September corn's up 7.5 at 4.91¼. December corn up 7 at 5.15¼. The wheat complex is mixed. Live and feeder cattle are down sharply on fund liquidation. October live's down 4.12 at 2.13.80. September feeders are down 4.92 at 3.24.10. Hogs are mostly lower on spread trade and technical weakness. October lean hogs up 15 at 81.02. December lean hogs down 12 at 71.40. I'm Megan Grebner for Brownfield.
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1: Now, here's your weather.
2: Sunny today, high in the mid-80s. Increasing clouds throughout the night tonight with a low around 67 degrees. Partly sunny for you tomorrow with a chance of afternoon showers and thunderstorms, high near 87. Tomorrow night, mostly cloudy with a chance of showers and thunderstorms, low around 66. And sunny on Wednesday with a high near 85 degrees.
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2: News. I'm Therese Crowley. President Trump posting in all caps, Iran is completely collapsing. Treasury Secretary Bessin calls it the end game with Iran. Every country's been given a timeline to shut down all business with Iran or be removed from the U.S. financial system. Senator John Barrasso tells Fox the goal.
3: Make Iran finally say, you're right, we were wrong. No nuclear weapon, straits open.
2: A battle of the expert psychiatrists at Lindsey Clancy's murder trial. Final prosecution rebuttal witness believes Clancy suffered a major depressive episode, unlike defense testimony that she was clearly psychotic when she killed her three children. Beef on the hoof. The USDA reopening a border crossing at Douglas, Arizona for cattle from Mexico, saying concerns about the new world screwworm have dropped enough. The closing made the cattle shortage worse and prices higher. 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
12: Soybeans and cattle are down. 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September beans down 12 and a quarter at 12.12¾. November beans down 16 and a quarter at 12.23¼. Corn is higher on fund and technical buying. September corn's up 7.5 at 4.91¼. December corn up 7 at 5.15½. The wheat complex is mixed. Live and feeder cattle are down sharply on fund liquidation. October live's down 412 at 213.80. September feeders are down 492 at 324.10. Hogs are mostly lower on spread trade and technical weakness. October lean hogs up 15 at 81.02. December lean hogs down 12 at 71.40. I'm Megan Grebner for Brownfield.
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0: Eric Paslay, Friday night on Old Red 99.5. Well, speaking of Friday night, let's talk about Friday night. I'm very excited about it. Football is back, and we've got a big one to kick off the season. The Fairbury Jeffs making their eight-man football debut against Exeter Milligan Friend. Pre-game begins at 6:40. 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Kickoff set for 7 o'clock. 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
1: Now, here's your weather.
2: Sunny today, high in the mid-80s. Increasing clouds throughout the night tonight with a low around 67 degrees. Partly sunny for you tomorrow with a chance of afternoon showers and thunderstorms, high near 87. Tomorrow night, mostly cloudy with a chance of showers and thunderstorms, low around 66. And sunny on Wednesday with a high near 85 degrees. That's a look at your NCN AccuWeather forecast brought to you by Williams Drilling.
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2: Fox News, I'm Tom Graham. Treasury Secretary Scott Bessent detailing what he calls Economic D-Day. He says the U.S. is imposing new sanctions on Iran with the goal of blocking Tehran's revenue sources.
3: Our objective is to sever every economic lifeline that sustains this tyrannical regime until Tehran stands alone.
2: Treasury Secretary giving countries trading with Iran a brief period to cut off those relationships. Hawaii feeling the impact of Tropical Depression Moki kicking up waves just south of the Big Island.
4: While it won't make a direct hit, it's still expected to bring heavy rain, flooding, and damaging winds. Moki comes just days after Hurricane Lala brushed by the Hawaiian Islands, dumping feet of rain. The Aloha State could see major rainfall through Monday.
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6: Sunny today, high in the mid-80s. Increasing clouds throughout the night tonight with a low around 67 degrees. Partly sunny for you tomorrow with a chance of afternoon showers and thunderstorms, high near 87. Tomorrow night, mostly cloudy with a chance of showers and thunderstorms, low around 66. And sunny on Wednesday with a high near 85 degrees.
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0: Trace Atkins on Old Red 99.5. I've got Jared Neiman coming up, but right now it's Chris Lane.
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0: It's Jared Neiman on Old Red 99.5. About an hour ago, I let you know that we've got Fairbury Jeff football action on the air for you Friday night, and we do. Pre-game begins at 6:40. Kickoff set for 7 o'clock here on Old Red. But I also want to let you know that the Doan Tigers open up their season this week. They're at home against Texas College. We'll have the Tiger Tailgate Show at 6:30, followed by kickoff at 7. 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That's Doan Tiger football on Saturday. Your final commodity update is on the way here on Old Red. 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
2: Cattle and soybeans were lower Monday. Corn finished higher and hogs closed mixed. I'm John Perkins with a Brownfield Market Update. When it comes to short stature corn, it all started with Stein. For decades, they've been focused on unique hybrids that deliver top yields. Stein invented short stature corn, then they perfected it. Stein has yield. Soybeans were lower on profit-taking and technical selling. Last week's major private crop tour is projecting record yield potential, and development weather looks mostly favorable. There was also spillover pressure from soybean and crude oils. September beans were down 9 at 12.16. November was 15 and a quarter lower at 12.24 and a quarter. September bean meal was up $2.60 at 3.20.30. September soybean oil was down 222 at 67.13. Corn was higher. That major private crop tour has corn yield at a 6-year low. Combined with the solid overall demand, that would pull new crop ending stocks considerably lower. September was up 7 3/4 at 491.5, and December corn was 7 higher at 515.5. And wheat was mixed. It continues to monitor the Black Sea export situation while also watching U.S. harvest activity. The spring wheat harvest should be close to 50% complete, while the winter wheat harvest is nearly over. September Chicago was up 0.25 at 681.75. September Kansas City was down 5 3/4 at 750.5. September Minneapolis wheat was 4.5 lower at 693.75. Live and feeder cattle were down sharply on fund liquidation, with feeders picking up additional pressure from the gains in corn. October live was down 432 at 213.60. December was down 430 at 214.20. September feeders were 480 lower at 324.22. October was down 537 at 318.27. And hogs were mixed on spread trade and technical weakness, with October up 25 at 81.12 and December lean down 5 at 71.47. Megan Grebner has your full look at cash livestock after this brief break.
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5: Direct cash cattle trade activity had a typically quiet start to the week. Show list are mixed, lower in Texas and Kansas and up slightly in Nebraska. Bids and asking prices did not surface, and significant trade volume isn't expected until sometime Thursday or Friday. Box B finished the day mixed with moderate and solid demand. for moderate offerings. Choice was unchanged at 385.69. Select was 370 higher at 365.02. Estimated cattle slaughter was 98,000 head. Cash hogs closed mixed with a moderate negotiated run. Barrows and gilts at the national daily direct were up $1.93 with a weighted average of 94.27. The Western Corn Belt closed $1.23 lower with a weighted average of 86.69. Prices at the Iowa Minnesota were not reported due to confidentiality. Pork values closed higher, up $1.97 at $99.93. Bellies and picnics were up sharply, and estimated hog slaughter was 490,000 head. I'm Megan Grabner for Brownfield.
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1: Now, here's your weather.
2: Sunny today, high in the mid-80s. Increasing clouds throughout the night tonight with a low around 67 degrees. Partly sunny for you tomorrow with a chance of afternoon showers and thunderstorms, high near 87. Tomorrow night, mostly cloudy with a chance of showers and thunderstorms, low around 66. And sunny on Wednesday with a high near 85 degrees. 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
5: Fox News, I'm John Saucier. Canadian Prime Minister Mark Carney working on a trade agreement on U.S. tariffs and says while they were able to make some progress, talks ultimately fell apart because of demands from the United States.
6: We did make some progress in recent weeks. In the end, that momentum reversed. And we could not accept what the U.S. had offered, nor could we give what they asked.
5: President Trump accusing Canada of ripping off the U.S. for years in a recent post on Truth Social. Some Canadian goods imported into the United States now facing a 50% tariff. Treasury Secretary Scott Bessent questioning Canadian Prime Minister Carney's decision not to agree to a deal.
7: Is he trying to benefit himself, the Liberal Party, or the Canadian people? Because they were offered a very good job.
5: The Canadian Prime Minister blamed a collapse in trade talks on U.S. negotiators issuing a bunch of last-minute demands, vowed to set his own tariffs in retaliation starting it next month. 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

It's Shenandoah on Old Red 99.5. Kenny Chesney, Carry On. Right before that, here on your Monday afternoon, I've got Diamond Rio coming up, and we're going to carry on right now with Billy Currington. 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
1: Now, here's your weather.
2: Increasing clouds throughout the night tonight with a low around 67 degrees. Partly sunny for you tomorrow with a chance of afternoon showers and thunderstorms, high near 87. Tomorrow night, mostly cloudy with a chance of showers and thunderstorms, low around 66. And sunny on Wednesday with a high near 85 degrees. And that's a look at your NCN AccuWeather forecast brought to you by The Store in Diller.
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5: Hi, this is Lance from Farmers Cooperative with Monday, August 24th closing grain markets. September corn had closed up 7 3/4 at 492. December corn had closed up 7 at 516. November beans closed down 15 1/4 at 1224. And January beans had closed down 15 1/2 at 1238. September Kansas City wheat closed down 5 3/4 at 751. 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
1: Fox News, I'm Tom Graham. Nearly 90,000 people have been asked or ordered to leave their homes in Nevada. The so-called Hawk Fire continues to rage near Reno. Fox Weather's Max Gordon.
2: Dry conditions and strong winds fueled the fire. Officials say it was human caused, but wouldn't elaborate further as an investigation continues. Six people have been injured, three firefighters and three civilians.
1: A wildfire burning more than 15,000 acres so far. President Trump says his administration is taking steps to expand school choice as millions of students return to class.
3: The United States spends more money on education than any other country in the world by double, and our results should be better than they are.
1: Parents are eligible for a federal tax credit to cover tuition and other costs of private schools. Opponents, though, fear the money will be taken from traditional public schools. 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
1: Some breaking news from this afternoon in Fairbury. Jefferson Community Health and Life announced today that CEO Holly Wolf will be resigning from her position in September. She reportedly plans to accept a hospital CEO role in Colfax, Washington, in order to be closer to family. Wolf has been CEO at JCH&L since January 2025. During her tenure, the hospital has kicked off a $5.5 million renovation project, created new positions and programs, hired multiple needed full-time staff, and implemented robotics in general surgery practices. The hospital plans to announce an interim CEO while searching for a permanent successor. The United States Secretary of War is promising to make funding for a Nebraska military operation one of his highest priorities. Pete Hegseth visited Offutt Air Force Base and the U.S. Strategic Command headquarters in Bellevue today. The visit was part of his nationwide Arsenal of Freedom tour, which aims to highlight what he calls an urgent need to rebuild the country's military manufacturing industry.
2: Deterrence never left this place, never has. And that's a 24/7, 365 responsibility that the men and women in this at this location live every single day. It is the absolute bedrock, which is why the investments that we're making at the department start right here. They have to.
1: Hegseth pledged to secure a record $1.5 trillion for the defense budget in fiscal year 2027, pointing to the role of advanced technology in deterrence. He thanked U.S. Senators Deb Fischer and Pete Ricketts, who were also in attendance, for supporting his funding proposals. And a state audit is raising concerns about questionable billing in the state's Aged and Disabled Waiver Program. That program provides in-home services to elderly and disabled Nebraskans. State Auditor Mike Foley says the audit found weaknesses in controls designed to prevent improper billing by service providers. Foley says the cost of the program has increased nearly 65% in the last 2 years, up to $434 million annually, and Foley says the program is rife with fraud. Speaking of reports issued by the state auditor, the hospital system in Friend will be hosting its first board meeting since its former CEO and CFO stepped down last week in the wake of fraud allegations. I'll have more on that story tomorrow night. For more news, head to newschannelnebraska.com. I'm Tim Hackett in the NCN Newsroom.
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0: Mr. Tim McGraw wrapping up your 5 at 5 on Old Red 99.5, brought to you by Casino White Cloud, where they always have something going on, from daily deals, bingo, special promotions, and more. 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
2: Increasing clouds throughout the night tonight with a low around 67 degrees. Partly sunny for you tomorrow with a chance of afternoon showers and thunderstorms, high near 87. Tomorrow night, mostly cloudy with a chance of showers and thunderstorms, low around 66. And sunny on Wednesday with a high near 85 degrees. And that's a look at your NCN AccuWeather forecast, brought to you by Certified Truck and Trailer Repair in Geneva.
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2: Fox News, I'm John Saucier. Treasury Secretary Scott Bessent announcing a new round of sanctions against Iran as talks of reopening the Strait of Hormuz remain stalled. The Treasury Secretary claims no country that works with Iran will be able to avoid sanctions.
3: The actions of Treasury and other agencies will tighten the noose and block every potential source of revenue that funds the IRGC and the evil Iranian regime.
2: Well, the Secretary of War, Pete Hegseth, he's visiting a military supplier in Wisconsin today. He says these new sanctions don't rule out the idea of more strikes against Iran.
4: If Iran is foolish enough to overplay their hand or mess with the American military, we'll do what we need to do.
2: China is one of several nations that buys oil from Iran. Iran says it will respond harshly to these new sanctions, warn any country's support for the sanctions will be seen as an act of war. 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

0: I'm gonna be somebody. That is Travis Tritt on Old Red 99.5. On the way, it's Three Without Me, the Turnpike Troubadours, Bailey Zimmerman and Joe Diffie. 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
0: For tonight, increasing clouds, humid, lows mid-60s, southeast winds around 5 miles per hour. Tomorrow, partly sunny. Patchy fog in the morning with a 50% chance of showers and thunderstorms in the afternoon. Humid with highs in the mid-80s and south winds around 5 miles per hour. Tomorrow night, partly cloudy with a 50% chance of showers. Chance of thunderstorms mainly in the evening. Humid, lows mid-60s. Northwest winds around 5 miles per hour. And on your Wednesday, sunny with highs in the lower 80s. And northwest winds around 5 miles per hour.
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